0: election, Jeff, Tommy, of all these guys, they're going to win. But you got to still get out and vote, okay?
1: The president also urging people in Florida to vote for Byron Donalds for governor. He'll be back in Alabama next week for the Alabama-Georgia football game. The co-pilot of the Fly Dubai jet that nearly crashed this week after he attacked the captain remains in custody as the captain, who was severely wounded, recovers in a hospital in Saudi Arabia.
2: Today, Indian national Captain Smit Machar spoke from his hospital bed to Indian Prime Minister Narendra Modi about the moment his co-pilot started attacking him midair. In a 2025 YouTube interview, Machar, a 17-year veteran pilot, said crews trained for medical and weather emergencies, but nothing like this.
1: Fox's Jeff Paul in Tel Aviv. The captain said he knew he had one chance to try to open the door and took it. Passengers were able to storm in and subdue the co-pilot as a secondary crew took the controls, landing safely in Saudi Arabia. The G7 group of wealthy democracies has agreed to release 100 million barrels of oil, starting with what they say will be a substantial amount of diesel.
3: This is something President Trump had been calling for as global conflicts push up the price of diesel. He threatened to ban U.S. exports of the fuel. That would have meant more for the domestic market, potentially easing prices in the U.S. while pushing them up elsewhere.
1: Fox's Jonathan Savage. 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
5: I'm Trent Rice, WIBA News. Number of Wisconsin measles cases continue to tick up. State Department of Health Services saying today there are now 220 confirmed and 6 probable cases in the outbreak in Grant, Iowa, Lafayette, and Vernon counties. DHS says there are now 10 cases in Chippewa County, 5 in Marathon County. Health Services says there are 243 cases of measles in Wisconsin so far this year. A Maple Bluff spa owner charged with keeping a place of prostitution will stand trial. 51-year-old Guyan Liu ran 7-day spa on North Sherman Avenue. It was shut down in June. Police interviewed several men who admitted to getting sexual services at the spa. Liu's also charged with employing unlicensed massage therapists. Madison police investigating a number of house burglaries. They happened between September 23rd and the 28th, all along Ohio Avenue. Property crimes units reviewing digital evidence. Anyone with information or home security video from the area is asked to contact Madison area Crime Stoppers. A new online option could make it easier for people in Wisconsin to get a temporary restraining order.
6: As October is Domestic Violence Awareness Month, Wisconsin's court system highlighting a new portal that will be available in all 72 counties. It allows people to seek court-ordered protection rather than having to appear at a courthouse to begin the process. The restraining order portal went live on September 1st. Now the portal is available for domestic abuse and harassment temporary restraining order petitions only. Child abuse and individual at-risk petitions still must be filed on paper through a court. Robin Colbert, News Talk 1310 WIBA.
5: I'm Trent Rice, WIBA News.
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0: as well.
1: A study a few months ago by Epic Research shows the number of people being diagnosed with a gambling disorder rose more than 60% since 2018, the biggest increase among young men. New research shows a certain kind of diet slows down brain aging. What's called the MIND diet is linked to less brain tissue loss over time and helps with memory, decision-making, and learning. The new research is in the Journal of Neurology, Neurosurgery, and Psychiatry. It estimates the MIND diet over time slows down brain aging by 2.5 years. The MIND diet consists of green leafy veggies, nuts, whole grains, fish, poultry, and other food groups. Health update, I'm Scott Pringle.
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3: Asia Wilson scored 36 points to lead the defending champion Las Vegas Aces to a 94-83 win over the Indiana Fever Thursday night in the deciding Game 3 of their best-of-three first-round series. Aces advanced to the semifinals for the eighth straight season. They'll play the winner of tonight's Golden State Valkyries-Dallas Wings game. 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
10: OpenAI has reportedly cut ties with three safety workers who reportedly shared company information with an AI safety organization. The Wall Street Journal says it's not clear if the unnamed researchers also shared their security concerns within the company. The New York Times previously reported that some OpenAI workers felt the company was brushing off their security concerns. A new California law says robo-taxi companies will have to provide on-the-ground support when the automated vehicles cause problems for first responders. Governor Gavin Newsom signed a bill this week that adds fines for those corporations. Also, companies like Waymo must have support agents based in the U.S. who hold driver's licenses. And the Miami Heat is teaming up with Rockstar Games and will become the Vice City Heat on November 18th. That's the day before Grand Theft Auto 6 is released. There will be a special uniform and court for what's being dubbed a night in Vice City. It's also the first time the Heat will host the Milwaukee Bucks since Giannis Antetokounmpo joined Miami. Tech Report, I'm Matt Mattinson.
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11: The 13-year-old daughter of actor Chad Lowe and Kim Painter took her own life. The L.A. County Medical Examiner has ruled the cause of death for Fiona Lowe a suicide. The Lowe family's initial statement following Fiona's death Tuesday asking anyone who's struggling with mental health to reach out to the 988 Suicide and Crisis Lifeline. Fiona was the second of Lowe and Painter's daughters. She leaves behind an older sister, Mabel, a younger sister, Nixie, along with her uncle, actor Rob Lowe, her grandfather, Chuck Lowe, among the family paying tribute on social media, other statements remembering her as a loving young girl who was smart, creative, and loved to dance. Verity looking to get off to a big start at the box office. The film that stars Anne Hathaway and is an adaptation of a Colleen Hoover novel projected to make between $30 and $35 million in its debut. Meantime, Digger starring Tom Cruise expected to make an underwhelming $12 to $15 million in its first weekend in theaters. Saturday Night Live returning for round two of its 52nd season with another night of big names. Dakota Johnson, who previously hosted SNL in 2015 and again in 2020, returning to the set along with a 50 Shades of Grey star, the show featuring Baltimore hardcore band Turnstile as the musical guest. And Billy Crystal's new one-man show, now in previews on Broadway.
12: The Tony and Emmy Award winner is returning to Broadway with 860. The show is set in the aftermath of the Palisades fires in Southern California that took his home and many others. I'm Daria Albinger.
11: That's entertainment. I'm Jennifer Polsoni.
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0: Bills, transportation, and even rent. Pay in 4 plans accounted for about half of that spending, with use of those plans up nearly 80% since 2023. Financial experts warn consumers to read the fine print, understand how missed payments could affect their credit, and avoid taking on multiple plans they can't afford.
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9: The latest in politics. The government's always closely watched monthly jobs report is out, and it missed expectations. National Economic Council Director Kevin Hassett says they're still working past issues created by the previous administration.
10: They went on a hiring spree unlike anything we've ever seen. And what we've done is we've reduced government workers by about 330,000 jobs.
9: The Bureau of Labor Statistics says 29,000 non-farm payroll jobs were created in September, down from the 162,000 seen in August. Most analysts were expecting the number to come in at right around 84,000. Unemployment is 4.2%. President Trump says Europe has agreed to release a massive amount of diesel oil reserves. This comes as prices for diesel have recently surged. AAA reports Friday's national average for a gallon of diesel is $6.37. The president says the process of releasing the diesel reserves will begin immediately. That's politics. I'm Brad Seacrest.
11: Here's what's happening.
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16: Mental health experts are seeing an increase in the number of people struggling with financial stress and depression tied to online gambling platforms. Liz Ward is with Penn State's Health Advancement.
17: We're definitely seeing a lot of depression coming back into the mental health piece with this addiction. A lot of guilt, a lot of shame, kind of a higher risk of suicidal ideation and thoughts as well.
16: A study a few months ago by Epic Research shows the number of people being diagnosed with a gambling disorder rose more than 60% since 2018, the biggest increase among young men. New research shows a certain kind of diet slows down brain aging. What's called the MIND diet is linked to less brain tissue loss over time and helps with memory, decision-making, and learning. The new research is in the Journal of Neurology, Neurosurgery, and Psychiatry. It estimates the MIND diet over time slows down brain aging by 2.5 years. The MIND diet consists of green leafy veggies, nuts, whole grains, fish, poultry, and other food groups. Health update, I'm Scott Pringle.
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18: Asia Wilson scored 36 points to lead the defending champion Las Vegas Aces to a 94-83 win over the Indiana Fever Thursday night in the deciding Game 3 of their best-of-three first-round series. Aces advanced to the semifinals for the eighth straight season. They'll play the winner of tonight's Golden State Valkyries-Dallas Wings game. 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
4: OpenAI has reportedly cut ties with three safety workers who reportedly shared company information with an AI safety organization. The Wall Street Journal says it's not clear if the unnamed researchers also shared their security concerns within the company. The New York Times previously reported that some OpenAI workers felt the company was brushing off their security concerns. A new California law says robo-taxi companies will have to provide on-the-ground support when the automated vehicles cause problems for first responders. Governor Gavin Newsom signed a bill this week that adds fines for those corporations. Also, companies like Waymo must have support agents based in the U.S. who hold driver's licenses. And the Miami Heat is teaming up with Rockstar Games and will become the Vice City Heat on November 18th. That's the day before Grand Theft Auto 6 is released. There will be a special uniform and court for what's being dubbed a night in Vice City. It's also the first time the Heat will host the Milwaukee Bucks since Giannis Antetokounmpo joined Miami. Tech Report, I'm Matt Mattinson.
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5: The 13-year-old daughter of actor Chad Lowe and Kim Painter took her own life. The L.A. County Medical Examiner has ruled the cause of death for Fiona Lowe a suicide. The Lowe family's initial statement following Fiona's death Tuesday, asking anyone who's struggling with mental health to reach out to the 988 Suicide and Crisis Lifeline. Fiona was the second of Lowe and Painter's daughters. She leaves behind an older sister, Mabel, a younger sister, Nixie, along with her uncle, actor Rob Lowe, her grandfather, Chuck Lowe, among the family paying tribute on social media, other statements remembering her as a loving young girl who was smart, creative, and loved to dance. Verity looking to get off to a big start at the box office. The film that stars Anne Hathaway and is an adaptation of a Colleen Hoover novel, projected to make between $30 and $35 million in its debut. Meantime, Digger, starring Tom Cruise, expected to make an underwhelming $12 to $15 million in its first weekend in theaters. Saturday Night Live returning for round two of its 52nd season with another night of big names. Dakota Johnson, who previously hosted SNL in 2015 and again in 2020, returning to the set along with a 50 Shades of Grey star, the show featuring Baltimore hardcore band Turnstile as the musical guest. And Billy Crystal's new one-man show, now in previews on Broadway.
6: The Tony and Emmy Award winner is returning to Broadway with 860. The show is set in the aftermath of the Palisades fires in Southern California that took his home and many others. I'm Daria Albinger.
5: That's entertainment. I'm Jennifer Bolsoni.
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17: Reports say the Fly Dubai co-pilot accused of stabbing the captain of a passenger jet mid-flight this week had been banned from flying over fears he'd adopted radical ideological views. He'd been grounded by Oman Air in 2024 after the airline found out he'd been visiting radical Islamic websites and was given a desk job. The passengers and crew subdued the suspect before the plane, carrying 174 people into Tel Aviv, landed safely in Saudi Arabia. Officials are investigating how the Omani national was cleared to be in the cockpit.
8: President Trump continues campaigning tonight in Alabama, telling supporters in Mobile today they have to get out and vote, and supporting Alabama's Republican candidate for governor, Tommy Tuberville.
15: 32 days from now, we're going to elect Tommy Tuberville as your next governor.
8: He continues his campaigning tomorrow in Ohio. The president has said an agreement's been struck with Europe to release what he calls a massive amount of diesel fuel reserves. Trump says the process of releasing the reserves will start immediately. The Russian-Ukraine war, as well as the war in Iran, have put pressure on the world's diesel supply. Attorneys for the death row inmate in Tennessee, Krista Pike, say she was unconscious as of last night and on a ventilator after a failed attempt to execute her Wednesday night by lethal injection.
16: Pike's attorneys say she remains critically ill after receiving two doses of pentobarbital. A new court filing says she suffered significant injuries to both arms. They're asking a judge to order the state to preserve all evidence from the failed execution attempt. I'm Scott Hooper.
8: Now reports say the Tennessee prison's chief overseeing the failed execution is facing scrutiny over his prior performance in Arizona. The Arizona Republic reports Frank Strada previously worked as a deputy director of Arizona's corrections department when several executions encountered complications in 2022. At CBS Sports, former NFL star Tony Romo is out after Romo was placed on leave following a July DUI arrest in Wisconsin. I'm Scott Carr. Republican Senator Chuck Grassley is calling on the Trump administration to finalize its proposed rule limiting the sale of the herbal extract and stimulant known as kratom. Grassley writes on X, kratom is deadly and should not be sold at gas stations, vape stores, or anywhere. He wants the DEA to finalize a rule that would temporarily classify any kratom product as Schedule 1 substances if they contain more than 0.5% of the opioid-like chemical found in the substance. The Major League Baseball season's winding down. The Yankees are in Florida this weekend taking on the Tampa Bay Rays as the division series in the American League gets underway.
18: Yankees start this best of five game outing in Tampa Bay before heading back to the Bronx for game three. Fans are hoping for a strong start after the Yanks swept Boston in the wild card series. Some are even thinking ahead to potentially going all the way this year.
19: Hopefully each time they get there, they'll learn something new and use that as a motivation to get them to where they need to go.
20: One thing about baseball, the best team don't always win, but it's hard to beat the Dodgers. So if they have to play the Dodgers, it might be a repeat of the World Series before. I think it was last year or the year before that, but you never know.
18: In New York, I'm Natalie Migliori.
8: Southern California is under an extreme heat warning. David Gomberg's with the National Weather Service. He says the heat wave's going to last for at least the next week.
21: Definitely a very prolonged heat wave that we're expecting. So almost a week's worth of prolonged heat. And that's what makes this event rather unusual, is the duration of this event.
8: He says the valleys in Southern California could see highs in the triple digits and around 90 degrees at the coast. The only good news, he says, is relative humidity will remain low.
21: So not quite as humid as some of the summer heat waves that we had this time of year. We're starting to get a little bit of an offshore influence, a little bit drier air kind of mixing in.
8: He says the heat combined with strong Santa Ana winds are going to raise the risks of wildfires. I'm Scott Carr.
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6: A strong storm system keeping showers and thunderstorms active across parts of the central and eastern U.S., with some areas facing the potential for heavy rainfall and localized flash flooding. The Weather Prediction Center is highlighting pockets of excessive rainfall, especially where storms repeatedly track over the same locations. In the tropics, Hurricane Rachel continues to be monitored in the Pacific, although forecasters say impacts to the U.S. mainland remain limited. The Pacific Northwest seeing a few showers, mainly across northern Washington, before warmer and drier weather settles in for the weekend. Temperatures climbing into the 60s and 70s for many communities. Across the Rockies, cooler air moving in, bringing mountain snow to some higher elevations. Lower elevations are looking at rain and gusty winds. And the Southwest remains mostly dry, though elevated fire weather concerns continue in some locations due to that low humidity and all the breezy conditions. Meanwhile, much of the Southeast and Gulf Coast will stay warm and humid with scattered afternoon rain throughout the weekend. That's your national forecast. I'm Monica Nelson.
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0: The NFL announcing its discipline for 49ers owner Jed York for violating the personal conduct policy. He's been fined $500,000 and suspended 6 games. Having already been away from the team, he can return later this month. The Major League Baseball Division Series begin tomorrow at 1 Eastern as the White Sox battle the Guardians in Cleveland. Then the Dodgers will take on the Braves at Chavez Ravine. The Yankees battle an AL East foe again as they visit the Rays. Then the Padres get the Brewers in Milwaukee. San Diego's Gavin Sheets on the qualities the Friars have had that got them where they are.
1: Yeah, I think it's the culture that's been built here. You know, you see the way Samad Taylor and Dustin Harris and these guys, Ethan Salas, have come up and contributed. And, you know, they come to San Diego just like myself and Ty this year, obviously. And, you know, I think the culture that's been built here is guys feel comfortable and, you know, they thrive.
0: This will be the first ever playoff series between the Padres and Brewers. That's sports. I'm Frank Aaron.
6: 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Prime memberships do cost $139 a year, but provide access to steep discounts and limited time price cuts. Gas prices should be falling a bit over the weekend, AAA putting the national average for a gallon of regular just around $4.39. Drivers in California continue paying the highest prices at roughly $6.40 a gallon. Also in California, Lyft agreeing to pay $272.5 million in a California driver misclassification lawsuit. Daniel Martindale with more.
22: It's the largest wage and hour settlement in state history. It settles a lawsuit claiming Lyft misclassified drivers as independent contractors. Drivers say that made them lose wage and workplace protections required under state law. 87% of the total settlement will go directly to drivers. The cities of San Francisco, San Diego, and Los Angeles were part of the case, which originated in Alameda County. California voters approved Prop 22 in 2020. It created a separate classification framework for app-based drivers who meet specified criteria.
6: And a record low number of people say college education is, quote, very important as higher education continues to lose the public's trust. Less than a third of Americans say a college education is very important, down 4 percentage points from last year. The previous low was in 1978. And in 2013, a majority said college was very important, with 7 in 10 Americans saying so. And Americans did spend more than $160 billion using buy now, pay later plans last year, according to research from Federal Reserve economist Tammy Trujillo breaks it down.
23: Experts say these plans are being used more and more for everyday expenses, everything including groceries, bills, transportation, and even rent. Pay in 4 plans accounted for about half of that spending, with use of those plans up nearly 80% since 2023. Financial experts warn consumers to read the fine print, understand how missed payments could affect their credit, and avoid taking on multiple plans they can't afford.
6: I'm Monica Nelson with your consumer and business news.
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4: Right now, I feel like I'm at a red carpet event. 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
7: I love you, Felicity. I love you, Hassan.
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4: Although Huffman and Loughlin are the most well-known, they are only two of the many people charged with scamming the system to get their kids into elite colleges.
12: Hi guys, it's Olivia Jade. 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
31: In 2 days, I'm Lisa Lacera, Fox News. President Trump back in safe territory in the deep red state of Alabama after a stop in Durant, Oklahoma yesterday.
32: In the case of Oklahoma and Alabama, I'm here to say hello, I love you, and I'm coming really as a sign of respect. So-
31: At the midterm convention, the president said he would hold multiple rallies a week until Election Day. The president urged attendees to get out and vote. Even though the state is solidly Republican, the president held his first big rally in Alabama more than a decade ago, drawing about 30,000 people. The president also talked about the plan for the G7 countries to release 100 million barrels of oil and diesel fuel.
32: Earlier today, I spoke with members of the G7 nations. And I'm pleased to report that we have reached an agreement for Europe to release massive amounts of diesel fuel from the heavily stocked reserves, and that's starting immediately.
31: This coming after the fuel reached record high prices in the U.S. A Manhattan judge has released the body cam footage of the arrest of Luigi Mangione in connection with the 2024 shooting death of United Healthcare CEO Brian Thompson in Manhattan.
33: These newly released police body camera videos show Luigi Mangione being patted down and handcuffed inside the McDonald's in Altoona, Pennsylvania on December 9, 2024. Then there's the moment Mangione gave officers a fake name and ID.
34: Is that your name, Mark Brazio? Rosero?
35: No, sir.
34: What's your real name?
35: Luigi?
33: Minutes later, Mangione was walked into the police station where he was strip searched and handcuffed again.
31: Fox's Brian Yenes. Mangione's pled guilty to federal stalking charges and faces life in prison when he's sentenced in December. He also faces state charges, but those proceedings have been postponed as his lawyers try to have that case thrown out. America's listening to Fox News.
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29: Hello, America, the president. We can't do this every night, of course, but he is in Mobile, Alabama. We're going to tap in and see what he has to say. Go ahead.
32: In women's sports, I think he'd survive. He would survive. That would be, he wouldn't even know. Just, they'd be trying to tackle him. He would think it was... No, he's not scared. He's not worried. And give 25 million illegal aliens amnesty. That's what they want to do. They want to give amnesty to everybody that came into our country illegally. Or you can defeat the Democrat, communists, and vote for more money in your pockets, bigger paychecks for your families, lower taxes, less crime, more Alabama steel, and more Alabama shipyards, and amnesty for illegal aliens will not happen. If you want to turn America into a poor, crime-ridden, communist, third-world nation, I suggest you vote for the Democrats. If you want to keep America the strongest, most successful nation the world has ever seen, we are right now more respected than at any time in the history of our country. And that's with a bad press. And if you want all of those great things that we just talked about, you have to vote Republican. You have to vote for these people. You have to vote for these people. So just think of what the Trump administration and our Republican majorities have accomplished in less than 2 years' time. Nobody's ever seen this before. Nobody's ever done it. We have the most successful, it's not 2 years, it's substantially less, the most successful presidency in history. You know, my first term was very successful. We had the strongest economy in the history of our country. That even included COVID, which Biden really screwed up at the end. But that was a curse on everybody. The whole world was cursed with it. But we had the greatest economy in the history of our country. We were blowing it away. You'll see numbers coming out. We're blowing it away. We inherited the worst border in American history, and we turned it into the strongest and most secure border in the history of our country. And in the past 17 months, it's hard to believe because millions, 25 million people poured into our country. But in the past 17 months, zero. This is done by generally, they like to call themselves progressive. It's too beautiful a word. They don't deserve it. It's a beautiful word, progressive. They're actually anti-progressive. But these lists are done by people that tend left. I said, who does them? People that tend left. So zero illegal aliens have been admitted into the United States and done by, think of it. It's hard to believe, actually. You know, they should say 200. They say zero. And a lot of people, you know, most people don't even try anymore because they know they're not going to get through. 17 years, think of it, for we've done things for so many years. It was so bad that we straightened it out. You know, I inherited bad borders twice. In 2016, the border was bad. In 2024, it was really bad. I fixed it once, and then I fixed it again. And my all-time favorite chart, I looked over there. You know, that was a chart.
29: We will dip in again. It's Friday, and I'm running out of time. I want you to listen to something. In addition to our great president, we will get back. Mondami on the Theo Von podcast yesterday. This guy, Theo Von, is another punk comedian. I believe the VP said it was one of his favorite podcasters. Well, Theo Von is loved by the supremacists. He's loved now by the Marxists and even the Islamists. He's another Israel hater. Keep all these things in mind because we're going to keep track of it all. And when the time comes, we're going to unleash. So we have Theo Von, who's a nobody. These failed comedians. And he has Mondami on his program, his podcast. And listen to what Mondami says about socialism. Cut four, go.
2: Socialism to me, it means that you will have whatever you need to live a dignified life and that it is the government's job to deliver on that.
29: All right, so let's stop right there. So no matter if you work or you don't want to work, you don't have to take any responsibility for what's going on in your life. If you have some money and you waste it on drugs, waste it on something else, gambling, well, that's not your fault. It shouldn't be a problem. You want something for a dignified life. What does that mean? What does that mean if you want something for a dignified life? Is it a dignified life when you steal money from hardworking middle-class people and others and give it to somebody else who's not hardworking? Is that okay with you, America? If you take Medicare, that is supposed to be an insurance program that millions and millions of seniors have paid into, and they expect it to be run properly by the government. They expect it to be there for them because they could have put that money into other investments, which would have been worth a fortune. It was forcibly taken out of their paycheck. And you give it to everybody. Just give it to everybody, including illegal aliens, the Democrats are saying. So you destroy the program. It's impossible to get to see a doctor. It's impossible to get to see a specialist. We see what's happened in Canada. It's a disaster. And a lot of people like Medicare right now. Is that okay by you, America? Is that dignified for those of you who've paid into it? Is it? Is it dignified when a mayor says that we're going to tax people at confiscatory rates if it's their second home? And he puts out a list, and then you have to go in and prove that it's not your second home? And they have a lot of people there where it's their first home. But a second home can also be very expensive to the person who owns two homes. But you get the point? There's nothing dignified about socialism. Socialism doesn't put groceries on the shelf. Socialism doesn't put enough money in your pocket to live off of. Socialism is government. Government bureaucrats, well paid. It's people like Ro Khan Mancana who buy $9-10 million homes with seven bedrooms and elevators and all the rest of it while going on and on about the great benefits of socialism. You would trade our capitalist system for socialism? Seriously? A dignified life. What happens in countries that have socialist economies? Whether it's a country like Britain or France, or whether they're Marxist regimes with socialist economies, what happens? Every single one of them, you lose your civil liberties. The government now controls if you eat. The government controls your speech. The government controls if you're free or you're going to live in jail. The government becomes enormously powerful. Why would we give up this constitutional republic, this greatest of all countries, the greatest economy of all countries that's created so much for so many people that they're slamming into our country faster than we can possibly even count them during the Biden regime? Because this punk who's 35 years old, he's been a citizen for 8 years. He grew up extremely wealthy in Uganda in a home that had a fence and a wall around it to protect his family. Because he says so, or Theo Vaughn, some lowlife phony comedian who says the damnest things, who is in Israel and a Jew hater in my personal view. We should listen to these two morons? No, I don't think so. By the way, God, I put his name out of my head. Sliwa. I used to know you, Curtis. We would talk at WABC. You were a real patriot. You and the Guardian Angels, so much respect I had for all of you. Now you flipped. I am on Dami's buddy. I'm sure you have 1,000 weasel words to explain it. What a disaster you've become. Very, very unfortunate. It's too bad. One of the good guys is now thrown in with the bad guys. Just a fact. I'll be right back.
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3: News. I'm Deborah Valentine. President Trump in Mobile, Alabama, saying high fuel prices are a small price to pay for the Iran conflict and Tehran not having a nuclear weapon.
4: And remember about the oil. You're paying a price, but boy, is that a small price than what it would be if these lunatics were allowed to have a nuclear weapon and use it on Mobile, Alabama.
3: Democrats have highly criticized the president for saying the conflict has only increased inflation for Americans ahead of the midterms. 29,000 jobs created for September, falling short of the 90,000 forecast. David Zervos is counselor to Treasury Secretary Scott Bessent. He tells Fox Business's Kudlow the household survey shows a better outlook on those entering the labor market.
5: That just tells you it's a great time to find work, and people are looking at that and coming in, so I'm excited.
3: The unemployment rate ticked up 0.1 of a point to a still low 4.2%. 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

0: This is News Talk 1310 WIBA. 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
1: Stop in his midterm push, Trump told supporters in Mobile on Friday they have to get out and vote. Trump is pumping up his Republican candidates as he celebrates the groundbreaking of Mobile's new $4 billion bridge. On Saturday, the president will be in Ohio to deliver remarks outside of Dayton. Trump was in Texas and Oklahoma on Thursday. And New York Governor Kathy Hochul is appointing a special prosecutor in the Cornell University frat house gang rape case. Attorney General Letitia James will be replacing the local district attorney after Hochul blasted Cornell police and the DA for how they handled the case. A former student just filed a civil suit accusing several frat members of raping her at a party in 2024. I'm Jim Forbes.
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6: 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Daniel Martindale with more.
7: It's the largest wage and hour settlement in state history. It settles a lawsuit claiming Lyft misclassified drivers as independent contractors. Drivers say that made them lose wage and workplace protections required under state law. 87% of the total settlement will go directly to drivers. The cities of San Francisco, San Diego, and Los Angeles were part of the case, which originated in Alameda County. California voters approved Prop 22 in 2020. It created a separate classification framework for app-based drivers who meet specified criteria.
6: And a record low number of people say college education is, quote, very important as higher education continues to lose the public's trust. Less than a third of Americans say a college education is very important, down 4 percentage points from last year. The previous low was in 1978. And in 2013, a majority said college was very important, with 7 in 10 Americans saying so. And Americans did spend more than $160 billion using buy now, pay later plans last year, according to research from Federal Reserve economist Tammy Trujillo breaks it down.
8: Experts say these plans are being used more and more for everyday expenses, everything including groceries, bills, transportation, and even rent. Pay in 4 plans accounted for about half of that spending, with use of those plans up nearly 80% since 2023. Financial experts warn consumers to read the fine print, understand how missed payments could affect their credit, and avoid taking on multiple plans they can't afford.
6: I'm Monica Nelson with your consumer and business news.

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8: Terrorism confirmed. I'm Deborah Valentine, Fox News. The UAE Prosecutor General says the Fly Dubai co-pilot and Omani national attempted to carry out a terrorist attack. Fox's Chanley Painter.
9: That's according to state media, which also reports he used a crash axe to attack the captain. We've also learned that the co-pilot was previously grounded from another airline because of extremist views. Fly Dubai reportedly failed to check with Oman Air before hiring the co-pilot, now accused of stabbing the pilot.
8: The pilot was stabbed but survived. He managed to open the cockpit door, getting help saving all 182 aboard. The flight was headed for Tel Aviv. A vehicle drove into a crowd standing on a road to cheer on the Newcastle Knights rugby team north of Sydney on Saturday, injuring 10 people, two critically. An 18-year-old driver believed to have been doing burnouts on the roadway is in police custody. Counterterrorism Minister Yasmin Catley spoke to reporters saying that prior to the event, they issued warnings.
10: We knew that this weekend would be a busy weekend. We knew that people would be out celebrating the wonderful achievements of the Newcastle Knights. And we set out warnings about driver behavior.
8: Police confirmed the incident is not connected to terrorism. 34 missing kids, including trafficked children from the New York City area, rescued in a massive law enforcement operation.
11: The Long Island Children Rescue Operation brought an end to the disappearances that lasted anywhere from a few days to 10 years. The young victims' ages range from 7 to 18. Almost all of them were sole runaways, but some were subjected to grotesque exploitation and human trafficking. Law enforcement and child services connecting the dots using digital technology and focusing on communities plagued by missing children's cases. Chris DeMeo, Fox News.
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8: President Trump continues a midterm blitz today, hoping to boost Republican turnout.
15: The president rallies in Ohio this evening, a state he won by double digits 2 years ago. He spent Friday night in reliably red Alabama, telling supporters in Mobile,
16: "I don't need the votes. I'm doing this. You know, I'm doing this, and I'm not running for anything. But you're going to think of me as on the ballot, right? Everybody promise?"
15: President Trump plans to hit dozens of states between now and the November 3rd elections, though his approval ratings nationwide have slipped. He dismisses those numbers, but concedes the party in power historically loses seats in midterm elections. Jared Halpern, Fox News.
8: A former Florida sheriff's deputy found not guilty in the shooting death of a black U.S. Air Force airman during a domestic disturbance call.
17: The jury in Okaloosa County found 38-year-old Eddie Duran not guilty of manslaughter with a firearm. Duran worked for the Okaloosa County Sheriff's Department in May 2024 when he responded to Roger Fortson's apartment in Fort Walton Beach near where Fortson was stationed. The shooting was captured on body cam, which shows the deputy banging on the door and stepping aside, shouting, "Sheriff's office, open the door." Fortson is seen opening the door and holding what appears to be a handgun as the deputy fires off shots, then tells him to drop the weapon. Fortson appears to tell him the gun was on the ground. The deputy then called for paramedics. Fortson later died at a hospital. The domestic disturbance call that the deputy was responding to turned out to be false. Lisa Lacerra, Fox News.
8: A sluggish jobs report for September. Hirings fell 61,000 short of expectations. There were 29,000 hirings, according to the U.S. Labor Department, falling short of the 90,000 hirings forecast. The unemployment rate ticked up 0.1 of a point to 4.2%, although that figure remains low. I'm Deborah Valentine. This is Fox News.

0: and creates a monthly summary of that activity across the globe. We're looking at foot and mouth disease today, but that and African swine fever are of interest for swine health production and are present globally, but they do not currently exist in the U.S. Why is foot and mouth disease a concern? Because its presence and location of detection, as well as a strain, have really changed over the last several years, and it raises concerns for how globally we can manage it. For example, in 2022 to 2023, new strains of foot and mouth were identified in the Middle East, including in Turkey, Qatar, and Algeria. 2025 was a very active year because in January, Germany found a FMD serotype O for the first time in 40 years in a water buffalo herd. In March, Hungary and Slovakia also found a foot and mouth disease serotype O for the first time in 50 years, and this isn't related to the Germany strain. In Egypt, Azerbaijan, and Turkey, a new foot and mouth serotype called SAT1 was identified for the first time, which brings us into 2026. Cyprus, Israel, Greece, China, and Mongolia all identified foot and mouth SAT1 for the first time. And even more alarming was that SAT1 was identified in Cyprus for the first time in a pig herd and resulted in about 21,000 pigs having to be culled. Why are we really concerned about foot and mouth? Well, the rapid spread of the virus to areas it's never been before raises eyebrows. There's multiple risk factors that have yet to be determined, but some include legal and illegal animal movements, wildlife or wild boar transmission, but also increased people global traffic, and a lot of times travelers just aren't aware of the risks that they can pose, but also serotypes of difference, because we use vaccine for foot and mouth disease, but some of these strains like SAT1 don't cross protect against current vaccines that are used. Add to the fact that there's very limited production of SAT1 for vaccines leads people to use a lessened dose or even use unapproved vaccines, all creating a hole for animal health protection. So what do we do for this? Be aware of the changing status for foot and mouth disease outbreaks and where it's occurring and what type. And you can do this through the global disease surveillance. But it's also important to look at your own biosecurity for foreign animal diseases, like have downtime before you enter a farm if you've been overseas, and don't wear the same clothing and footwear. But also don't bring foreign meat products into your farm. For these reports and other information, such as webinars and fact sheets, please go to swinehealth.org.
1: Dr. Lisa Becton with us this morning, our animal health update from the Swine Health Information Center. This is We Speak Farm Daybreak.
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1: Bob Quinn here. This is We Speak Farm Daybreak, talking some weather right now. State of Iowa climatologist Justin Glisson joins us. So, Justin, Super El Nino impacting our weather. Kind of fly at 50,000 feet. Where are we at and what can we expect here in the row crop country?
3: Sure, Bob. Yeah, speaking of 50,000 feet, do you see that bright orb out in the sky? The sun's finally showing. So we've had, you look at statewide, we're working on the seventh wettest September on record with 154 years of records, also the fifth warmest. Most stations across the state have picked up at least 4 inches of rainfall. So our soil moisture profiles are pretty saturated. Talking with farmers and ag stakeholders out there, we're going to need an extended period of dryness and warmth, maybe even some wind to extract some of that surface moisture. So we've had the Gulf of Mexico moisture gate open. We've had that Pacific monsoonal moisture, part of the El Nino signature, making its way across the upper Midwest. And we've just had an insanely wet September. Thankfully, if you look at the outlooks getting into the first part of October, we are seeing a warm and dry signal starting to develop.
1: Now, Justin, we are talking about what's going on here in the Midwest and in corn and bean country, but we also see headlines of more hurricane activity in Hawaii and Southern California and Nor'easter that is worst in, X number of years in the northeastern part of the U.S. Is that all part of El Nino?
3: It's part of the broader scale planetary flow. If you look at the Atlantic hurricane season, this is the first time in 112 years in which we haven't seen an Atlantic hurricane. And that's because El Nino conditions in the Pacific produce more wind shear in the Gulf and the Atlantic. And hurricanes hate wind shear. They want no wind shear in the environment so they can build those towers really tall to become powerful storms. On the flip side, as you mentioned, in the Pacific, many hurricanes, in fact, Hurricane Polo went from a tropical storm to a Category 5 hurricane in 24 hours, one of the strongest Pacific hurricanes that we've seen on record. So all of these things are tied in with the conditions that we're seeing with these warmer waters in the eastern equatorial Pacific, definitely.
1: Well, let's get back to harvest and harvest progress or lack of harvest progress here in corn and bean country. Justin, talking with Justin Glisson now, our climatologist. And Justin, are we going to see a maybe change in the weather pattern over the next couple of weeks here so we can start seeing some dry down in these fields?
3: It's looking like it, thankfully, again, with this warmer pattern reemerging after last week was slightly cooler than average with all the rain and cloud cover that we had. We are seeing a broad scale high pressure build in the modeling across the upper Midwest. That's shifting into the Midwest and even into the eastern Corn Belt. So we are seeing in the 8 to 14 day outlooks a pretty strong signal for warmer temperatures, at least in the western Corn Belt, but a broad scale dry signature, which as we move week to week through fall, we expect less and less rainfall. So seeing an above average chance of drier conditions is just what our farmers need, I believe.
1: Super El Nino affects all areas of the world as far as we hear. What's going on with our neighbors in South America right now?
3: Yep, so drought conditions, we're seeing more extreme events in South America. As they're exiting winter, getting into the warmer part of the year for the southern hemisphere, when you're talking about El Nino or La Nina, the cold phase, it has a higher impact on wintertime weather patterns. So they're coming out of where we would expect more broad scale impacts from that El Nino in the Pacific for South America. We'll start to see broader impacts across the United States as we exit fall and get into winter. And what we generally see with these strong events are warmer temperatures, broad scale across the upper Midwest. Not a clear signal on precipitation, though. If you look at the last three strong events, rainfall, snowfall has been near normal across much of the upper Midwest, including Iowa. But we also have more episodic snowfall and we're more prone for cold air outbreaks late January into February.
1: Midwest climatologist Justin Glisson with us. My name is Bob Quinn, and friends, that wraps up this edition of We Speak Farm Daybreak.
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16: Behind bars, Lee finds an unlikely ally in his cellie, Robert. The pair are like chalk and cheese. There's no way their paths would ever cross on the outside. But as a fellow inmate, Robert sees through the lies and vows to do the unthinkable. Clear Lee's name.
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24: Fly Dubai terrorism related. I'm Deborah Valentine, Fox News. The UAE prosecutor general says the Fly Dubai co-pilot and Omani national attempted to carry out a terrorist attack. Here's Fox's Chanley Painter.
25: That's according to state media, which also reports he used a crash axe to attack the captain. We've also learned that the co-pilot was previously grounded from another airline because of extremist views. Fly Dubai reportedly failed to check with Oman Air before hiring the co-pilot, now accused of stabbing the pilot.
24: The pilot was stabbed but survived. He managed to open the cockpit door, getting help, saving all 182 aboard. The flight was headed for Tel Aviv. A vehicle drove into a crowd standing on a road to cheer on the Newcastle Knights rugby team north of Sydney on Saturday, injuring 10 people, two critically. An 18-year-old driver believed to have been doing burnouts on the road is in police custody. Counterterrorism Minister Yasmin Catley telling reporters they issued warnings ahead of the event.
26: We knew that this weekend would be a busy weekend. We knew that people would be out celebrating the wonderful achievements of the Newcastle Knights. And we set out warnings about driver behaviour.
24: Police confirm that the incident is not connected to terrorism. Two of the injured, a 5-year-old girl and a 67-year-old man, are in critical condition. 34 missing kids, including trafficked children from the New York area, are rescued.
27: The Long Island Children Rescue Operation brought an end to the disappearances that lasted anywhere from a few days to 10 years. The young victims' ages range from 7 to 18. Almost all of them were sole runaways, but some were subjected to grotesque exploitation and human trafficking. Law enforcement and child services connecting the dots using digital technology and focusing on communities plagued by missing children's cases.
24: Fox's Chris DeMeo. 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
28: 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That number 636-EDGE. And joining us this morning from Edge Construction, Mr. Mike Tuohy. Mike, how you doing, man?
29: Great, Sean.
28: It's a good thing, that... I feel like you and I could talk about everything in the
29: world. We just can't put it on air.
28: No, probably not. It's a good thing that the show has a solid start timer. I think you and I would just talk. Mm-hmm. It's good, by the way, though, to as we talk this week, we're going to be talking about whole floor and whole home remodeling. And I think one of the good things that comes out of our conversations is you had said something that I don't think we've ever really explored, which is like with a kitchen remodel specifically, you had said kind of offhand, it often kind of turns into a whole floor remodel is like people these days when they're doing like the kitchen, for example, you guys are oftentimes at Edge Construction bringing in other spaces. There's some economy there. There's some other great benefits, but people are really kind of expanding that reach of that area, aren't they?
29: Yeah. And I think it's a really healthy thing, right? Sometimes that kitchen remodel in the past has been in sort of a stopgap, like the tires on the truck are bald, so we've got to replace them. Let's get that kitchen done, and then we'll kind of worry about all that other stuff later. And I think some of it is related to just the look how many shows on TV are the flip shows or the, you know, we're going to get this done quick kind of thing. And, it's... I think that for a homeowner, it's really attractive to start looking at that whole, I call the common areas. Those are areas where the friends and relatives see, right?
28: Yeah.
29: It's your, great room, entrance, maybe a bathroom, the kitchen, certainly those areas that are real visible from when you have friends and relatives over. It's really nice to start thinking about those and have some continuity there versus like, we still are, I don't know, I think for the rest of my career, I'm going to be dealing with the aftermath of the flip we come in and do just enough, we buy a house on the cheap, do enough to, maybe throw a little flooring down, maybe we get some cheap cabinets, maybe we, whatever, kind of polish up the pig a little bit, mm-hmm. and then we sell it for $50,000 more than we bought it for, and that was a lot of... I wish I knew what percentage of houses went through this because it seems like maybe a quarter of them. I don't know if that's a fair figure. in just the Madison areas. And I think it was even worse in bigger cities. But when I talk about that continuity word, that's the opposite of the flip thing, right? There we're just putting Band-Aids on stuff. You'll see the flooring might be three different types of floor on that first floor and in those common areas. It got the job done for a time, but when you're approaching design that way, are you really putting in good products? Are you really putting in things that are going to last and using good design chops, you know?
28: I'm going to guess no. Starting this morning with Mike Tuig of Edge Construction. One of the things, too, I think about is like, you know, I think about, for example, a kitchen and how much goes into design and planning and that area is, I also then think about some of the rooms adjacent to, typically you think of maybe a dining room or, you know, you mentioned like family living space, those type of things. Those rooms are a little less complex. They, you know, there's not a sink and there's not these other, you know, there's not high voltage wattage appliances. And it's generally kind of simpler. And it seems to me like if you're going to do that kitchen remodel, kind of modifying the flow and kind of working it, you know, bringing it to kind of modern standards would be just like the perfect pairing. Is like, we're doing this bigger project. Why not tack on just a little smaller modification that can show some great dividends just as far as overall flow of the space?
29: Yeah, and that kind of brings up another point is like, homeowners, we go through this and we go through this with them where it's like, okay, where do we stop, right?
28: Sure, yeah.
29: Because
28: like okay, an artist,
29: if pennies fell from heaven, I'm gonna fix this whole thing. But you know, you gotta figure out how far you're gonna go with this. Mm-hmm. And from our standpoint, from the design standpoint, I like it when the juices flow. Like let's get it all out there. Okay, if we got a wish list, you mentioned the dining room space, or you know, okay, how good is the great room space? Is there, because that's usually adjacent, and when we're doing kitchens and houses that are anything from 20 years ago and older, I always say we're trying to get that space to join the rest of the house. So,
28: yes.
29: So then, you know, you got to look at, okay, how's that kitchen behaves with the rest of the rooms down there? And maybe we open up a wall to that dining space, or maybe we've had a lot of homeowners that we've done work for that said, you know what, I'm willing to give up this dining space. It's not as valuable as, you know, when it probably got built, right, this house. If I can have a great big island, or if I can have a pantry, or there might be some other things in play here too. So yeah, that kitchen does sometimes lead into doing that rust of that.
28: Interesting when to cut you off there, Mike, but I it's interesting when you mentioned pantry, because that was something that popped into my mind as well. Is I feel like if you ask anyone what's one thing that they could use more of is storage space, that pantry space. And I think of like older homes, they didn't always have good spaces for pantry. So you think about if you're doing a kitchen, maybe it's a tight kitchen, you got a dining room, maybe sacrifice a little space there to put somewhere to put everything, including that, you know, cereal.
29: It's hard, right?
28: Yeah.
29: So the pantry space can be anything from a 3-foot reach-in closet, and it can be very valuable still.
28: Yeah.
29: You know, we've done some beautiful walk-in pantries, and those are they're not just fun to look at. They've got some real usage too.
28: I've seen, and for folks that haven't had a chance to head on over to edgeconstructioncompany.com, Mike's not kidding when he's talking about some of these pantries. You could live in some of them.
29: Oh, like artwork.
28: Yes, they are.
29: Well, it's pretty fun for us too, because you know, you're usually doing kind of some specialized things that you're not doing. You know, it's amazing what you can make happen in there. I'm thinking of one we did a while back where it was actually a dining room space. We took down the wall between the kitchen dining room, expanded the kitchen somewhat, got a very nice walk-in pantry. And one of my favorite things about it was, I remember we did like butcher block top, but for shelves in there.
28: Oh.
29: And so we, you know, and you can really, some of this is fairly reasonable products that, you know, with a little bit of work, maybe staining, finishing, sanding, can look just fantastic in a space like that. And it's like I said, it's fun for designers, it's fun for the carpenters, because we get to do something we're not doing every single day, and that's always fun.
28: Well, I was thinking too with the designers, we talk about like where do we end? Is that sometimes hard for the designers to not want to kind of start? And I'm gonna guess they're gonna want to kind of
29: let's
28: see what we can do.
29: Course.
28: Yeah,
29: because there are kind of logical stopping points.
28: Yeah.
29: And, you know, we got a budget to work with too. I mean, we're trying to do our best there. But there's some economy of scale, right?
28: Yeah.
29: So if the main project is the kitchen, like that's what started this whole thing, probably. And some secondary projects are, you know, great room, maybe take down a wall. We talked about a pantry. It could be a powder room, something like that. You generally get those secondary projects at a discount, right? Because if I've got my guys in there doing drywall in the kitchen to do drywall in a powder bath or repairs on a wall we're taking down or adding a pantry, you can do that for a lot less because I don't have to budget like we're just coming in to do that separately. And so that number is, I think, between 25% and 30% when we've tried to dial it in. You get the secondary projects at a discount because, okay, you mentioned the electrical in a kitchen. Well, there's a lot of codes and a lot of stuff to feed in there, a lot of big draws on power. And when we're remodeling a kitchen, even from the 80s, we're bringing in probably 3 or 4 new circuits there. So that's home runs from the panel, wherever that is in the house. It's quite a bit of work, but to bring it all up to snuff, to do a dining room, really, we can usually use what's there. We're adding LED lighting. We're not having to worry about a fridge or a stove or whatever else is happening there. And so that is very reasonable to do while we're there.
28: I've got to think like the mindset of a designer to not be afraid to explore a little bit and see. I mean, ultimately, what's the worst I'm going to say? It doesn't fit in the budget or it's that. But like just kind of see what's out there and get a feel for it and say, listen, this we can do.
29: Makes
28: this
29: a lot of sense.
28: Yeah.
29: Right? Yeah. I think, too, maybe we'll get into this on the next one, but we should talk about like... if your roof is leaking, don't do your kitchen, right? Like, you got to take some care of somebody. We do this sort of evaluation when we're first going through, going, okay, if we're to do a bath, because we're an electrical contractor, if I'm walking by the kitchen, I'm going to notice, okay, you got some problems there that really should get fixed. Maybe the bath is the main project, right? That's happened plenty of times.
28: Yeah.
29: And we're going, well, how about we look at least price out updating your electrical in this kitchen because it's just, you're in a bad spot here. It needs to be fixed up. I mean, the codes have changed, but also how houses get worked on has changed, you know. My parents' era, man, I don't really remember calling an electrician very much. You know, it was like your dad probably messed with it or your grandpa or an uncle or something. And the code, well, they knew there was a code somewhere.
28: It's only a couple of wires, Mike. I mean,
29: exactly.
28: It reminds me of, we talk about kind of having the priorities as far as remodeling other things. It reminds me of like when you're a teenager and you've got your car and darn it, it hardly starts, but the stereo sounds fantastic. Got that extra money, you're getting some speakers and an amp.
29: I'm right now, yeah. The exclusive company. Yeah,
28: exactly. But it is important stuff, obviously, especially with your home. You think about that investment and making sure that things in it are protected. And then, of course, start thinking about some of the really cool things. And one of the great things about working with Mike and the team at Edge Construction is leaving things better than they found them. We're going to talk a little bit more about kind of get into an entire home remodel, what all is entailed in that, and some of the things to consider when doing it. In the meantime, been to the website yet, edgeconstructioncompany.com. I urge you to head on over there right now, edgeconstructioncompany.com. 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Also links there, House, Pinterest, Facebook, that one to House. They've got a huge portfolio, very popular portfolio up on House as well because folks love the work that they're doing. Think about doing some remodeling, pick up the phone, give them a call, 608-636-3343. That number 636-EDGE. 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
7: After seeing a nice sunny day with a high of 65, tonight will be partly sunny with a chance of light showers, but tomorrow we're back to sunny skies with a high of 67 and some breezy winds. With your 27 storm track forecast, I'm meteorologist Tanner Blonkey.
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28: 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Think about doing some remodeling. Mike and the team would love to work with you. Again, that number 608-636-3343. That number 636-EDGE. Talking this morning about whole home remodel, and a lot of folks will do like an entire floor is another option also for that stuff. What typically is kind of the trigger to start this action, Mike? I think about bigger projects like this. I'm assuming here, and you'll let me know if this is right or not, but it's oftentimes things have been put off far too long.
29: It has. Yeah. I would love to say it's my cabinets are falling apart or countertops or something, but it's amazing how I think a lot of homeowners will eke those things along. Mm-hmm. But when their fridge craps out and the new one doesn't fit in the spot, and that happens quite a bit, more than you would think. I know, I'm thinking way back to when we started doing this, and I was designing kitchens before we had designers, by the way. Just let you know I could do that. Anyway, probably not as well, I'm sure. But, it was when countertop fridges came out, and we've always worked on a lot of the smaller houses downtown. It's like, boy, these fridges can be really big, and I was trying to figure out ways to fit smaller fridges in. I did give that up, by the way, because I finally realized 95% of the choices in fridges are 36 inches wide, normal depth, and so we just started figuring out ways to design those in and have them, try to make them, you know, look good. Appliances drive a lot of things. If you look, I'm thinking of my own history. I'm sure that we owned houses with kitchens that had, not only were all the appliances a different brand, they were a different color. You know, you probably had a white fridge, a black dishwasher, a stainless something else, a stove or something. And like now, I don't know, maybe we're a little more spoiled. It seems like people, that's a big deal now. I do like it, obviously, in my own house. You're laughing. You don't have different color appliances now.
28: So for a while, we had our dishwasher was a lone holdout because you know, we're just those type of people. Like, it still works.
29: Was it like the old Yeller of dishwashers? They just wouldn't give up.
28: It wouldn't give up. And yeah, it matched the cabinet, so it didn't stand out too much.
29: You can justify,
28: yeah,
29: you know,
28: a little bit. But eventually, it was like, all right, we've just got to move on. And there's you know, you mentioned things like appliances and other things. Obviously, there's some huge advances in those world as well. Right. Do you get folks that, I know we design around lifestyle a lot. Do you get folks that will design around a particular, like, you know, particular, like, I got this, we want this certain type of refrigerator, or we want this, I'm going to guess, probably more common, the specific type of range. And so we're going to do this type of cooking setup. We need to do a full remodel here.
29: Yes, the short answer is yes, but like, does that stuff figure in? Does a cooktop figure in? Does a gas versus induction versus whatever else is out there? I really want to, you know, like a double oven, or I want to get my microwave. I don't want it on the counter, and I don't want it above the range hood. What can we do? That can drive things. But, you know, a lot of the appliances, dependent on, you know, I mentioned gas cooktops versus, or gas stove versus induction. Most of that stuff is kind of like the 36-inch wide fridge. Mm. They've normalized the sizes, so you can kind of get whatever flavor you want, and it'll fit into most designs, especially the new designs.
28: Interesting.
29: Old stuff, yeah, that's, you know, fitting into there. We've had ones where, you know, we needed to find a 24-inch wide stove because it's just a small house, no other options. It was originally designed like this, and we're sticking with it. And you can find certain things. It's a pain. You don't have many choices, mm-hmm. right? But you can get that job done. But I was going to mention too. So appliances are probably first that drives a lot. Flooring drives a lot. I don't know if you and I came through the many years of sheet vinyl flooring, right?
28: Oh, yes.
29: So when your sheet vinyl flooring started to look bad, what did you do? Right over the top. So another layer of subfloor, another layer of vinyl flooring. There are hoses now that we go into. It's getting less because, you know, so many houses have been remodeled, but we still go into houses that have a good inch or inch and a quarter of layers of vinyl flooring. You're laughing, but this was a pretty common practice, right? Gets the job done, pretty reasonable, you know, lasts for a while. One of the great trends in remodeling, by the way, is to trend away from products that only last 10 years
28: and, yeah,
29: you know, hopefully get something better.
28: By the way, this is completely unrelated to whole home remodeling, but when you're talking about pulling up some of those floors, when you're like figuring out how big of a dumpster for demo, I mean, are you peeling up just to make sure that there's going to be, because that seems to be like a lot of waste.
29: It is a lot of waste, and you know, it's right. We're always, but you know, getting into dumpster land here. These things used to be reasonable. Really, not much of your budget was dedicated towards getting rid of the trash, right? Mm-hmm. We tend to want to. We've talked a million times about recycling things that still have some use left in them. So if we pull out a vanity cabinet or some kitchen cabinets that have life left in them, we're taking them to Habitat or really about half the time now. We generally have a list of people that are going, hey, if you ever have a kitchen that roughly, you know, a 10 by 10 kitchen, and you think there's enough usable cabinets, mm-hmm. We know somebody that, you know, can't afford it, maybe, you know, would really appreciate. And so we try to help out people like that. So we're trying to keep stuff out of the dumpsters. Twofold, right? We don't want to add to the big pile out east of Madison.
28: Sure.
29: And that's a cost factor, which mm-hmm. you're alluding to. So, yeah, if we get charged by the ton.
28: Yeah.
29: So if there's a if it's a small pile and it's all cement or tile, well, that weighs a lot. If it's a bigger pile, we you know, there's a cost factor there. So, right. I like taking places back to zero. Like, mm-hmm. so we're gonna peel off that inch and a quarter of vinyl flooring plus subfloor all the way down. Just get rid of it. Get it down there. Get it out of here. and start off fresh with a good product.
28: And one of the things, too, you like as well, you're talking earlier about longevity of the product itself. Nothing better than you peel all that stuff back and find out there's some nice wood floors under there. If they don't have that, you guys can definitely install that. Does that come into, as we think about like whole home remodeling, folks saying, you know what, we want to kind of restore some of this, you know, if you've got those real wood floors, obviously we want to do it kitchen, living space, like as much as we can. Does that sometimes play into that factor as well of like we want to bring back its original beauty?
29: Very much so. There's been a trend, I would say, the last 8 or 10 years. And it's not just in remodeling. It's even in new home construction. People are willing to have, on the new side, people are willing to have a little smaller house. They're willing to give up square footage for better products. So by better products, I mean real wood floors, real natural products, stone around the fireplace, wood hearths, stone countertops. They're willing to upgrade cabinets. And I think it's like for a lot of reasons. They look better, feel better. The byproduct is they last longer. If you care about that word green or sustainable, all those buzzwords, which there's nothing wrong with that. The greenest product ever invented was solid wood floors, right? We're bringing back some of those floors that have been covered, like you said, that are 100 years old, and by the time we're done restoring them, they probably have another 100 years plus of life left in them. There's no product in history that's that good. I really have a problem with when I hear things like, yeah, you can expect your appliances to last 10 years. To me, that is wasteful. I think we can, you know, push for better. Mm-hmm. If you really dig in, and it's gotten better. Like, I think we bottomed out and we're on the upswing. You know, that stuff is getting better. But I would personally, maybe it's just me, I'd be willing to have a few less computer chips in my refrigerator if I knew it was going to last another like 5 years. You're nodding yes. Yeah. You're
28: pecking. I know. But I...
29: But that, it's kind of where the world's gone. And I think it's going to simplify a little bit, you know.
28: As a tech guy, I love the technology, but I don't like the... I'm with you on
29: that. Like, about replacing your technology
28: That is not something I enjoy at all. Which
29: so I think it... you know, if you're working on your house and you've got a house full of vinyl windows, I'm going to pick on those guys a little bit. And we want to make a bigger window in the kitchen. We probably will spec a fiberglass window, which, okay, it costs more, but it's much more stable, double the life. Yes, it's efficient, does all those things. It's just going to work better for a lot longer. It's not going to need to be replaced in another 8 or 10 years. And to me, that's a better choice.
28: By the way, and kind of along the conversation of longevity, is not just longevity of the products. Is it also the fact that, and we're seeing more folks do these whole home remodels, is they're spending more time at the home? We started this conversation this week talking about, you know, some of the flippers and some of the troubles that were caused by that mindset. We're seeing the opposite now, where folks are from what the numbers I've seen, and you would know much better than I, but people are staying in their homes longer, and they seem to be more interested in, you know, if we're gonna remodel, we're gonna do a big project, and we're gonna do it well. We're not gonna mail this stuff in. So are we seeing more folks working with you guys at Edge Construction because they simply plan on being there long term?
29: Yeah, and certainly homeowners are willing to do, you know, a better job, make better choices if they think they're going to stay there longer.
28: Yeah.
29: And
28: yeah.
29: So I think where did this bottom out? It was somewhere around 2004, I think. The studies back then said average time in a home was less than 6 years, I believe.
28: Oh, wow.
29: It was for a short time. And it wasn't a great time for construction, I'll tell you. There was a lot of work, right? We're building a lot of new houses. But nobody was willing to really invest in that house if they thought they were going to be leaving in a few years. So it was a lot of Band-Aid type fixes, a lot of, you know, just get me by. And now the focus has changed, right? It seems like the American homeowner is not always looking for the newer, bigger, best house. Like, you know, okay, I got a 1,800 square foot house, and my next one's going to be 2,200, and then I'm going to jump up, and then I'm going to really have something fancy. And it's more about, okay, how do we get this house to feel like I want it to feel like? Mm-hmm. You can really now design for comfort. And the industry has figured this out. Like, if you look at a lot of the products that now we have access to, a lot of the options that homeowners have for putting in their house, from flooring choices to even furniture, it's the options for a better quality product and... I don't know. We have a lot of options for products that work well together. So it's not, nothing really can, it stands out like, you know, that red wall, that red accent. I'm looking at one right now. Actually, yeah. That's my brother. But, yeah. Okay. I'm trying not to look over that.
28: Good luck.
29: but yeah, that's a great trend in construction. People staying in houses longer and making better choices because, okay, if you're going to stay in your house for 20 years, do you want to really go through a remodel and then think, oh, 10 years, I'm going to have to do this again? No, it's terrible.
28: No, as much as I like hanging out with you, Mike, if we can avoid that. And that's one of the, I was hoping that was the answer, because that's one of the things I just find absolutely fascinating is, you know, folks deciding we're gonna look big picture long term. And, you know, there's nothing better than that house that's going to look great this year, next year, 20 years, 30 years down the road. And that's one of the really cool trends that we're seeing as we talked this morning with Mike Tuohy, owner of Edge Construction. We'll talk a little bit more about doing an entire home remodel, some of the things to guide for homeowners, some of the things to think about, some of the considerations there. 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That number, 636-EDGE. And of course, Edge Construction brings you the Home Remodeling Show right here on 1310. 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
24: There was a murder in central Ohio that many people still don't want to talk about. The man who committed that crime once sat on death row, but now he's on the run. His name is Lester Eubanks. Lester didn't tunnel out of prison or scale a stone wall. On a December morning in 1973, he and a small group of inmates were granted permission to walk outside prison walls. His handcuffs were taken off. He changed into civilian clothing, and he and three others were driven to a local mall. They were told they could wander the stores and were asked to return to a designated meeting spot. Hours later, all the inmates came back, except Lester Eubanks, and he hasn't been seen since.
25: He had a full plan. The guy had a plan.
26: I was just astounded that this could actually happen.
24: There were many years when it seemed like no one was even looking for Lester. But recently, his whereabouts have become the focus of the U.S. Marshals Service, the federal agents who track fugitives. The case is testing the marshals.
25: Those nine lives are running out, and we're going to catch up with Lester.
24: And is being urged on by those hurt most by Lester's crime.
27: He's had enough free time. He confessed to the crime, and his time is up.
24: I'm Sunny Hostin with ABC News. Over the past year, a team from the ABC News investigative unit joined the search for Lester Eubanks. They uncovered new leads, possible sightings, and at every turn found resistance from those who want Lester Eubanks to be forgotten. What they've uncovered is a case that's about more than murder. It's about family loyalty, a life on the run, and a first-hand look at how the U.S. Marshals are trying to solve one of the oldest fugitive cases in American history. Now, they may be closer than ever. From ABC News.
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33: 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The top-ranked Nebraska volleyball team is off to a dominant start. The Huskers boast a 13-0 mark and haven't dropped a set to their last three opponents. Nebraska captured its fifth NCAA championship in 2017, but hasn't won a title since. Program alum Danny Busboom Kelly took over as head coach last year and ripped off 33 straight wins before an upset by Texas A&M in the national quarterfinals. So even with the hot streak, Husker sophomore Manaya Obeche knows the team can still improve.
34: I think we can strengthen our relationships even more, maybe hit our connection, blocking connection. And yes, while we're already there, like I do feel like we have a pretty strong connection. The thing about relationships is you can just make it stronger.
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3: 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Hanging out with Mike Tuig, talking this week about doing an entire home remodel, a step-by-step guide, we'll call it, for homeowners, things to think about. Does some of this, too, is as we talk, Mike, about kind of what triggers whole home remodeling, some of it just have to do with, like, maybe folks looked at other houses and said, you know what, I don't like I don't like what's out there. I love our neighborhood, or I like this house, but there's a but, like, you know, we want to modernize and the kids are out of the house, for example. The house probably needs to perform a little bit differently. Is that a trigger for some folks saying, you know what, we just really like where we are, we don't really like the options available to us elsewhere?
4: Well, I because so if I was gonna give you the true story, it's not all my house is falling apart and then I've got to remodel it, right? Some of it is, do you wait till your car, the wheels are just falling off it before you get a different car? Like, it's undrivable.
3: When I was a teenager, yes. Yeah. Lesson learned.
4: Now you're so different, right?
3: Yes.
4: And you've got some resources now. You can make those choices, and that's about half of remodeling is actually people with disposable income that can have the things they want, right?
3: Yeah.
4: And it doesn't always. We're getting less of those questions. Like, for so long, it was okay if I do a kitchen and sell my house. How much more can I get for the house? Well, that's a really tough question, right? Like, there's a lot of variables, and maybe I'm great at remodeling a kitchen, but I'm not great at answering that question. We take some educated guesses, but I don't think I've had that question really for a couple of years. And I think it's because, homeowners too are looking at this, and it's bled into us. Like, it's changed how we look at the project. We're you alluded to that. Okay, we want to look at it in a more comprehensive way also. Mm-hmm. And I think it's a super healthy way to approach it.
3: Talking this morning with Mike Tuig, owner of Edge Construction, online, edgeconstructioncompany.com, all one word, edgeconstructioncompany.com. And you think about kind of how folks approach these bigger projects. There is a bit more of a timeline as well. Obviously, when you start doing like a substantial undertaking, you get this idea to do like a big, big remodel. There's going to be... Probably, I could be off.
4: There's going to be some pain and suffering.
3: There's going to be a couple more meetings than a simple, you know, we're going to do a flex space. This is probably going to take a little bit extra.
4: Right. So, on a typical bigger project remodeling, like a whole house or maybe the main level, those projects tend to spend 4 or 5, 6 months in design. And I think at first, if you ask us, I'll be honest with you and tell you that. And I get a lot of looks like, how could it possibly take that long? But we're actually not the ones setting the pace for that, right? You're not on a schedule. So if a homeowner is maybe started the design process themselves or with somebody else, and they come to us and they know mostly what they want, they're 90% of the way there, they're super decisive and don't need reaction time on anything, it goes quicker. Most people, when we start that design process, they have a good idea. They've got a wish list. We organize that. We start with preliminary designs. Once we get in the design process, we hand those back to you. And most people don't look at it and go, okay, let's change this as this, and I'm ready. Mm-hmm. It's like I call reaction time. You take it home. You might let it sit for a day or two, and then, you know, generally within a week or two, people are getting back. Okay, now let's move it. So you're kicking this can down the road and moving in a general direction. And so when the time is right, okay, it's kind of apparent to everybody that this is ready to go. Now we can make decisions and start picking out products and things like that. So yeah, for us, that design process is. We call it from first meeting until a contract is written. And after that, we're in the construction phase.
3: With that pace, too, I think sometimes people are surprised when they, you know, one, they think, oh, well, that seems like it's actually does move, I think, as you point out, as the homeowner dictates, is they're really setting the pace on this. But the other thing that I don't know that people, you know, until they've gone through it or are experiencing it firsthand, it's something that I think homeowners really appreciate once they're in it. Like, it gives us time to think. It gives us a chance to do this stuff. And again, as you point out, if there are people that are super decisive or already kind of know what they're going to do, and there's just a couple of real minor things to iron out, they set the pace. That can be, I know you
4: that
3: guys. Yeah, would love to. From the other side of the coin, I guarantee your guys, the sooner the better, they can get in and get the project going. But doing right by the home, doing right by the homeowner requires this time.
4: And I think it needs to follow its natural course. Yeah. Like, you know, if you're going to force it, if you're going to try and speed this up, I think people make better choices, better decisions when they're not, you know, when they're not seeing the window close, like when they feel like they've got enough time to comfortably make those choices. And in the end, that's good for everybody. It's good for a homeowner, good for us, good for the house. So yeah, and then on the timeline for getting the job done, it's amazing how many times it projects take about as long in construction as they took in design. So a whole house remodels, a good number to start with, good round number, is like a 6 month period, because sometimes whole house remodels have an addition or we're rebuilding part of that house, or we're really making some heavy duty changes. If we're not doing pouring concrete, okay, that number tends to slide down some. It goes a little quicker. There's a scale too. If it's a great big house and it's really old, those are things that can factor into the timeline. Older houses take longer to remodel. Bigger houses take longer to remodel. So like I've tried to tell my wife, a small square box is like the most efficient to build, most efficient to heat and cool. You know, it doesn't take that long to design. It's not fancy. Pretty reasonable to put together. But you know, it's not every house looks like that.
3: Good luck with that. By the way, with these bigger projects too, obviously permits are needed for no matter what. But if you're going up or out, there's more to it, isn't there?
4: Yeah. Really?
3: Wish I had a camera on you, by the way. I was telling you that. No, I'm gonna go ahead.
4: Make the hangings. Permitting has gotten to be a more challenging, lengthy process. I would never deem myself to pick on the inspectors, so we love them all. You're all
3: great. They're great, yes.
4: If you go into a bigger entity like Madison versus where you're at, it's a different process. For any remodel in Madison, when we submit to a permit, it goes through a plan review. And the person that does that isn't necessarily the person that's out inspecting and watching this work get done. So I think there's more questions. It can take longer. And sometimes we have to do quite a bit more work on the design side to satisfy those people. And other times it kind of whips right through, just like, okay, this was no problem. So I don't know. Explain that to me. When you go to an Edgerton or whatever, I think they rely more on the actual boots on the ground inspector, because you know, it's just the volume's different, right? You don't have to handle the amount of volume there that they do in a Madison proper. And so it's easier for us to build a relationship with that inspector, and that process can move a little quicker, because if we have a question, we can call them, and it's just a different deal when you're working in Mayberry versus, I don't know, what's a big town in North Carolina? Charlotte or something. I don't know if that answered the question, but that printing process we've had up until the last couple of years has been a really repeatable thing. It might take us a few weeks to a couple months to get a permit. We've had permits now in the last couple of years that have taken us 6 months to get, and it's very frustrating, very long process. Once we get rolling, we seem to be fine.
3: Yeah.
4: But it's getting through that upfront process. Sometimes that can be a challenge.
3: And it's obvious as we talk about some of those permits, other things, and understanding how those systems work. And that's one of the cool things too, is you know, as you're doing these different projects and working with folks that do this day in and day out, kind of understanding. The last thing you want to do is do a big addition, only to have the inspector come by and say, "Hey, you need to move that wall four feet that way."
4: We're going to stop you for a while.
3: Yeah, exactly.
4: It does happen.
3: It does, and that's as we talk. this morning with Mike Tuig of Edge Construction, talking about kind of the planning that goes into a bigger project, those whole home remodels and maybe a floor remodel, those type of projects. 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
3: 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That number 636-EDGE. We should do the truck remodeling show these weeks. You've got a couple of nifty projects that you work on.
4: Yep. Much to my wife's chagrin, I don't go home and make cool stuff out of wood. It's like when you do it all day. So I like working on old stuff, old cars. Yeah.
3: Do we get, as we talk about part of whole home remodeling, do you have people saying, you know, we want to expand our garage or put do like a workshop as part of a?
4: Yes, I do. And I'm all for it.
3: Yes.
4: More old, cool stuff in garages is the best. We did one recently down on Lake Monona, and homeowner had a small, you know, this is a 100-plus-year-old house, beautiful brick house. We had remodeled, actually, no, I'm trying to think here. We've been in there a few times remodeling things. I think this was the first time we were in there. It was maybe 3 years ago. Anyways, we took out, they had a small one-car attached garage. Remember those kind of? Mm-hmm. And it, to say it was a one car is like kind of a stretch. It would have been, you know, pretty small.
3: Yeah.
4: To get it in there. Anyways, this homeowner had a few cars that he was storing. And so we built a garage kind of, we took the one car garage off, made the driveway swing around back. They had a pretty good size backyard. Got a two-car garage back there where you could, and he put car stackers in there. So
3: it was an engineering
4: feat. We couldn't go over like, I think 24 feet to the top, very peak of the top of that roof, where we get in trouble with the city. We were under lots of restrictions there, but made it work. And now he has four cars and a two-car garage.
3: Wow.
4: It's pretty cool. I think we just about always have something in the design. It's a very popular question. Okay, can I add on to my garage? Can I add a garage? You know, people have stuff, so.
3: Yeah. it's a good conversation. It's good to see, too, as we were talking earlier about, you know, about putting money into your house and, you know, staying there for the long term and really looking big picture stuff. Having, like, space to do things like work on cars or store your tool. I mean, the more stuff you can do yourself, what a savings.
4: I always joke, if I say to my wife, I saw a cool house. She would ask me what color it is, and my friends that are car guys would say, how big is the garage?
3: Yeah.
4: They don't care about the house. Like.
3: do you guys get called into, speaking of garages, I don't know if the term is still man cave or what we're calling it. Do you get like projects like, I know you get man cave projects. Do you ever get like guys saying, this is my man cave, I want you guys to work on this project?
4: I mean, I think I always look at it like we give them a heck of a head start, right?
3: Okay, yeah.
4: So we'll finish it out, we'll make the inside like, you know, a clean slate for you to get started on. It is fun to see how much aftermarket stuff. I mean, if you're handy at all, it's not hard to customize your garage. We did customize one a few years ago that it was taller on the inside. Homeowner actually put a golf simulator.
3: Oh, okay.
4: It's got a drop down like curtain thing. You can go in there and hit golf balls. And they had we did a bunch of custom cabinets for tools and things. But my favorite part of that garage was the hot dog roller.
3: Oh.
4: They put a hot dog roller out there.
3: Like from a gas station, yes. Kind of thing?
4: Yes.
3: Oh my gosh. That is so cool. That is perfect.
4: Can play golf with your buddies,
3: yeah.
4: Maybe have yourself a beer. beer grab a hot dog.
8: I'm a big fan.
4: I can tell your wheels are turning.
8: Well, I'm thinking about to get those tornadoes at Quick Trip. You ever get one of those things? Oh my gosh, Mike! 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
10: Westwood One presents Today in Women's Sports. The Minnesota Lynx are out of the WNBA playoffs. The New York Liberty are the first 8 seed to eliminate a 1 seed after dispatching the Lynx in a sweep on Tuesday. Brianna Stewart and Jonquil Jones led the way, each with 21 points, to fire up the hometown fans in Brooklyn. Lynx head coach Cheryl Reeve won her 4th title with the franchise in 2017, but since then, playoff disappointment is far too familiar. Her squad lost in heartbreaking fashion to the Liberty in the 2024 WNBA Finals. Since then, back-to-back seasons with the league's best record both ended shy of the championship series.
11: Everyone thinks it's championship or bust. I have not felt like we've had that team over these 3 years. When it comes playoffs, maybe we don't quite have, you know, the right group.
10: With Today in Women's Sports, I'm Amy Lawrence on Westwood One.
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18: 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A black man from the projects comes forward with information about the case.
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18: 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Lee Harris is sentenced to 90 years.
21: I get 90 years for killing somebody I have never seen.
18: Behind bars, Lee finds an unlikely ally in his cellie, Robert. The pair are like chalk and cheese. There's no way their paths would ever cross on the outside. But as a fellow inmate, Robert sees through the lies and vows to do the unthinkable. Clear Lee's name.
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27: We don't have to do this. 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
1: 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I'm Christian Spicer. I'm a writer, podcaster, and a huge fan of The Last of Us. 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
10: Trump rallies Republican voters in Mobile, Alabama. I'm Ann Carrick, Fox News. The midterm election's about a month away.
31: President Trump praising GOP candidates in Alabama.
32: Vote for more money in your pockets, bigger paychecks for your families, lower taxes, less crime, more Alabama still, and more Alabama shipyards.
31: Addressing costs amid the war with Iran.
32: It's going to end very soon, probably right after the election. But as soon as it does end, oil prices will come tumbling down.
31: Noting European leaders agreed to release a massive amount of diesel oil stockpiles to help alleviate high prices after an emergency meeting of the group of seven leaders. And again, pledging to send American adults $5,000 if Republicans retain control of the House and Senate in the midterm elections. Kristen Goodwin, Fox News.
10: The stop is part of the president's midterm campaign tour to promote Republicans. He made stops in Oklahoma and Texas on Thursday. A former Cornell University student filing a civil lawsuit against the school. She says she was drugged and gang raped in 2024 by members of the Chi Phi fraternity. Fox's Eric Sean.
33: The reports say that the Cornell student did tell the campus police that she was raped, but it seems that someone withheld that. New York Governor Kathy Hochul now appointing State Attorney General Tish James to investigate the Cornell co-ed identified as Jane Doe in court documents. Her claims that in 2024, she was drunk and drugged when seven members of the Chi Phi fraternity raped her for hours at their frat house. She gave a statement to Cornell University police, and new reports say that she did tell them she was raped, but that may not have been passed on to the district attorney.
10: The DA, Matthew Van Houten, initially did not bring charges because the statement given to Cornell University allegedly reported she agreed to the sexual activity. 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
4: The captain of the Fly Dubai airplane that made the emergency landing earlier this week, Captain Smeet Makhtar, told the Indian Prime Minister the details on how he fought for his life following the attack in the cockpit. Fox's Christina Coleman.
8: He says he fought to open the door to the cockpit, even though the co-pilot had stabbed him mid-air during a violent attack. He says he got that door open and he was grateful that others were able to help out. And Israeli Prime Minister Benjamin Netanyahu shared his beliefs on the co-pilot's intentions.
11: We are investigating now whether he was sent, and whoever sent him will pay a high price.
8: And investigators are also trying to figure out if this co-pilot was working with anyone else to carry out this attack.
4: The UAE prosecutor general alleges the first officer attempted to carry out a terrorist attack during the flight. At least 10 people are injured, two in critical condition, after the driver of a vehicle plowed into the crowd standing in the road to cheer on the Newcastle Knights rugby team. Police confirming it was not a terrorist attack. Counterterrorism Minister Yasmin Catley urges fans to be careful in the wake of the accident.
12: Please drive responsibly. Take your time. We want everybody to enjoy themselves and help in celebrating what the Newcastle Knights have achieved.
4: Multiple reports stating the incident came after an 18-year-old driver was driving erratically to try and get the crowd excited when he lost control of the vehicle. South Korea reports another ballistic missile fired by North Korea toward the sea, the latest in a run of tests during heightened tensions after a landmine blast injured three South Korean soldiers. Kim Yo-jong, the leader's sister and possibly the second most powerful figure in Pyongyang, dismissed Seoul's demands Friday over the mine blast as utterly pathetic, adding the North intends to cut ties with the South forever. Japanese broadcaster NHK reported the missiles likely landed outside the country's exclusive economic zone.
13: 6:30 a.m., your alarm goes off. 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
21: WIBA, Madison in the morning. Sean Primo with you. Very happy to be joined in studio this morning by the founder of Agape Ranch, Leslie Johnson. Leslie, how are you doing this morning?
22: Oh, I love this weather, and the horses love this weather. It makes it easy to be happy.
21: Yeah, I hear you on that one for sure. You and your husband, Mark Johnson, folks may be familiar with Mark, founded Agape Ranch, and you mentioned the horses. Let's talk a little bit about what Agape Ranch is and who it really, kind of like an overview, who it caters to.
22: Well, let me just take us back a little bit to understand how Agape Ranch got started. First of all, agape means unconditional love. So kids come to our ranch, and our prayer and our hope is that we will show them love no matter where they're at. They don't have to be anything but who they are. If they're depressed, if they're anxious, if they have negative thoughts in their head, that's okay. That is how life is, and we're here to give them an opportunity with unconditional love to find some hope and healing in what we have with the animals. 20 years ago, well, not 20 years ago, in 2018, mm-hmm. or actually it was 2016, I read a book by a woman named Kim Meter who lived in Bend, Oregon. Her father was a Vietnam vet, came home with PTSD, shot mm-hmm. his wife, which was her mother, and then shot himself.
21: Oh.
22: Very traumatic for this woman. She and her two sisters lived with her grandma who got them a pony that helped her heal. Fast forward 20 years, she's married to a pastor, a youth pastor, landscape worker, who they wanted to buy some land to rescue horses in Bend, Oregon. And they did, and they were building a fence with some of the kids from his youth group came, one of which was a girl who hadn't spoken in 5 years because of trauma. They were putting a fence together. Kim said, let's go have some hot chocolate. The girl didn't want to. Kim was looking out the window, keeping an eye on her, and she was talking to the horse.
21: Oh, my goodness.
22: And Kim was like, oh, my goodness, that is exactly what helped me heal. So through these rescued animals, they rescued kids, and that was for 25 years. She was a beautiful writer and wrote a book, which I read, and I was like, Mark, this is who I am. I love horses. I love God. I love kids. This is a way to incorporate all three. So the two of us, Mark, who is not a horse, he's not a horse hater, but he's not a horse. He hasn't been in love with horses the way I was as a kid. Let me just put it to you that way. He rides every once in a while, but he really likes the maintenance.
21: Yeah.
22: We went to Bend, Oregon for a 5-day clinic with this couple who had so many people who had read her book. They all wanted information on how to do it. So we got it and we got back from Bend, Oregon. We looked for land. It took us 3 years. We brought 80 acres right outside of Madison and we decided to build this ranch, Agape Ranch. And since that time, we have had just such an amazing experience with so many people who have been helpful, starting from the people on our board who have gifts that Mark and I don't have, especially like insurance and plumbing and, you know, some of that kind of stuff. And it, believe it or not, because of the work of John Sauer, who passed away, our good friend, he was our board chair, did a beautiful job of making sure everything was built with integrity and with done the right way. We have an amazing group of volunteers who help us do the things that we need to get done so that I can be a mentor to kids who are coming. And well, we have two mentors right now and we have about 6 or 7 people who also want to be mentors, but we just bought our third horse. So now we can start adding more kids. We have 8 kids in each session. We're on our second session. So we're learning as we go, but it has been a beautiful, beautiful process. And I just feel blessed that we get to be the ones who set this up for kids to come and just start, put their cell phone down. They give us a 30-minute of work. It's free. They come and it's a free session.
21: Mm.
22: They give us a 30-minute of work so that they're part of the process, you know, to make it run. And then they get an hour.
1: After a historic upset in College Park.
2: Throws deep left side is beyond the end zone.
22: They give us a 30-minute of work so that they're part of the process, you know, to make it run. And then they get an hour to do what they want. And their choices are between, you know, working with a horse. Some of the kids ride a horse. We don't have our chicken coop yet, but we'll have it. We have a big garden being done. A little bit of work, woodworking, not cutting, but like putting benches together, birdhouses, stuff like that. And then working with horses so far, mainly because really horses are our only thing that they're doing right now besides other chores. Kids have loved it, but the surprise for me has been how much mothers, parents love watching their kids have fun.
21: Oh, that is great to see.
22: Yeah, when kids come and they don't want to say much, we don't pull anything out of them. Mm. If they don't want to talk, we don't talk about, you know, anxiety, but it's been a beautiful process so far. And I'm not saying that we're going to give everybody a solution to any problems, but we're pointing them in the right direction to say there's a lot of good in this world along with a lot of bad.
21: It's pretty amazing how there are times in your life where it just seems like everything falls in place for and using those opportunities to really help others. As we talked this morning with Leslie Johnson, founder of Agape Ranch. And of course, you can learn more online. Head on over to that computer, agaperanchwi.com. That's agaperanchwi.com. You can learn all about the ranch right online. And Leslie, when you're talking about the experience of helping kiddos, and I think of just the reaction kids have in general just to pets and animals, and I know horses are very special as well, it really does help. It's really a nice I think a nice way to kind of allow kids to open up. They feel comfortable. Miracles happen oftentimes around pets and animals, don't they?
22: It is such an amazing thing. Just talking about animals, we got 3 kittens a couple months ago, And just the petting, picking, these cats love to be picked up, love to be pet. Some cats don't, but we got lucky. And then they go in, and we're starting something also where you can open the stall to a certain degree where the horse can't get out, but you can still touch the horse.
21: Yeah.
22: And they read books to the horses. It's amazing. I thought when someone brought that idea up to me, I thought, you think kids would really like that? I was shocked.
21: Oh, yeah.
22: You know, they kind of feel like they're the only two that have done it actually have been pretty young, but they've been telling the horse stories and talking to the horse, and the horse is like sticking their head up. It could be that they're looking for a treat, but they act like they're interested, and I'm shocked. So, you know, we'll see what, you know, what comes up next down the highway.
21: What an experience for those kiddos as well. And I want to ask too, as far as how this all works, I know you talk about it being free for the children, and there's obviously expense and other things. You guys do have an organization, opportunities for folks. Maybe I know a lot of business leaders and others listen to the program are always looking for some really, really good causes. You guys are of course donors and other things, very much welcome. Volunteers, you guys have roles for volunteers as well, or are we in that world?
22: Well, here is where we're at. We always, yes, love people to volunteer. The reality is our garden isn't really up and running yet. We're still in the process of building it. We're finishing the chicken coop. We're building a tool shed. We're still in the building stages where we don't have as much to do, but I would say by next summer, the number of volunteers needed will be increased dramatically. Right now we have four or five people that come on a weekly basis and they get as much chores as whatever needs to be done. And we have two people that help with chores in the morning and the evening with the horses. But by next summer, so you can put your name in, probably, to be honest, we wouldn't be calling on too many people until next summer or next spring. But by then, I think we'll be running full steam and we'll need people to be doing things.
21: What about folks that want to make a donation that have learned about the ranch and would really like to help that cause? Opportunities there for them?
22: Oh man, there are opportunities.
21: Yeah.
22: And you know, that's one of the things that for me personally is hard. I don't like to ask for money from people, but if it is something that hits your heartstrings and this is, you believe that this is something that can help kids, which, you know, I'm prejudiced. I have seen firsthand how it has been beneficial. We are definitely 100% funded by people donating. We've gotten a couple people that have given us some golf outings. We ourselves run a golf outing every year to raise money. But as we get more horses, we get more vet bills, more barrier bills, more feed bills, more bedding bills. Donations are very well accepted.
21: Yes. Yeah. Horses are not cheap, are they?
22: You know, the reality is you give them 1 pound of hay and they give you 4 pounds of manure.
21: Yes.
22: So they are a drain for sure to the pocketbook. But, you know, some things are worth the drain because the beauty that comes out of it is in my ever so humble opinion, priceless.
21: Get more information, of course, the website, agaperanchwi.com. That's agaperanchwi.com. Agape is spelled A-G-A-P-E, agaperanchwi.com. And Leslie, let's talk about the kiddos and those who are coming to you. How do they, for parents that are listening or grandparents that are interested, is there a sign-up process or how would they get in touch with you guys?
22: Yeah, our webpage has a place that you can register, you know, sign up, and you generally give a little bit of why you think your kid should, what is the problem and why you think this would be helpful. We've had quite a few people that have called, you know, signed up and said, my daughter would like a birthday party. I'm sorry, that's not what we're there for. My daughter loves horses and wants to learn to ride. And I love that. And I hope that happens to them, but it won't happen at our ranch. The main purpose of what we're doing is kids who are struggling with anxiety. And, you know, these days it's harder than when we were growing up. We didn't have, you know, Facebook and Instagram. There's so many things I don't even know what they have on.
21: I'm with you. Yeah.
22: That you think everybody's life is perfect and yours isn't. We've had, you know, a number of kids who have seen firsthand school shootings and don't want to go to school and they're anxious about it. Or they're anxious about, you know, that could happen anywhere because they've already experienced it once. So things like that. That's the purpose of our ranch. So if you want to have your kid love and enjoy horses, have them volunteer with you.
21: Yeah.
22: And then they can be, you know, they can see the horses and just know that they're making a difference. But as far as we're not a stable that you come and trail ride.
21: Yeah. You know, one of the things too, as we're talking this morning with Leslie Johnson, founder at Agape Ranch, one of the things that I love about the Madison area, Dane County in general, is you can either be in the city or you can be in the country, and it's convenient. I think obviously when we started this conversation, you mentioned the book that you read and just kind of bringing things that you were very passionate about together for a really great benefit for the community. I think sometimes too, location matters as well. And the fact that you guys are able to provide such such an opportunity for young folks and helping them with healing in such a convenient location. And I sometimes think we forget that is what a great community is. And we also kind of ties back with the donors and others is, it's a pretty supportive community, but also geographically, a perfect location for something like this, isn't it?
22: It is. We are on the west side, not far from the Beltline and Mineral Point Road. It probably takes about 10 minutes when you're on that junction of the highway to get to our place. It's amazing. Yeah, we feel very fortunate. You know, I just want to mention to you, Sean, a lot of people talk about how our world is full of crazy people. Mm-hmm. And we do have some crazy people. And, you know, I thank God that I haven't had to experience too many mm-hmm. of them. But I can tell you firsthand, there are so many wonderful people who are doing this for the right reasons. They're not doing it for anything but to help other people. And so the kids who come to this are the ones who benefit from what all these volunteers that we've had so far. I say to people all the time, I'm the luckiest person alive because I get an opportunity. I've made more new friends in the last year, people that I consider true friends because I love their hearts. They're there just to do whatever they can to help the kids that come. And they don't even know the kids that are coming.
21: That's amazing. That's great. And it's great to see the outpouring of love and support. It's a great opportunity as well for you. If you want more information, you've got an opportunity, whether you're looking maybe a donorship opportunity, or maybe you've got a kiddo in your life that you think may benefit from Agape Ranch, just head on over to the website, agaperanchwi.com. 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You can learn more. Also, of course, throughout the women's hockey season, you'll hear Leslie and you'll hear Mark and everybody else talking a bit, as well as Paul Brown, about Agape Ranch as well. But again, great day to make that visit to the website, agaperanchwi.com. Leslie, thank you so much for all your work. It was great talking to you this morning, and enjoy this great day.
22: Thanks for having us, or having me, I should say. Mark on the heart.
21: Yes, he is always around. Of course, news comes your way next right here on 1310 WIBA.
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17: The government's always closely watched monthly jobs report is out, and it missed expectations. National Economic Council Director Kevin Hassett says they're still working past issues created by the previous administration.
23: They went on a hiring spree unlike anything we've ever seen. And what we've done is we've reduced government workers by about 330,000 jobs.
17: The Bureau of Labor Statistics says 29,000 non-farm payroll jobs were created in September, down from the 162,000 seen in August. Most analysts were expecting the number to come in at right around 84,000. Unemployment is 4.2%. President Trump says Europe has agreed to release a massive amount of diesel oil reserves. This comes as prices for diesel have recently surged. AAA reports Friday's national average for a gallon of diesel is $6.37. The president says the process of releasing the diesel reserves will begin immediately. That's politics. I'm Brad Siegel.
24: Mental health experts are seeing an increase in the number of people struggling with financial stress and depression tied to online gambling platforms. Liz Ward is with Penn State's Health Advancement.
25: We're definitely seeing a lot of depression coming back into the mental health piece with this addiction. A lot of guilt, a lot of shame, kind of a higher risk of suicidal ideation and thoughts as well.
24: A study a few months ago by Epic Research shows the number of people being diagnosed with a gambling disorder rose more than 60% since 2018, the biggest increase among young men. New research shows a certain kind of diet slows down brain aging. What's called the mind diet is linked to less brain tissue loss over time and helps with memory, decision-making, and learning. The new research is in the Journal of Neurology, Neurosurgery, and Psychiatry. It estimates the mind diet over time slows down brain aging by 2.5 years. The mind diet consists of green leafy veggies, nuts, whole grains, fish, poultry, and other food groups. Health update, I'm Scott Pringle.
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26: If you turned off Game 3 between the Golden State Valkyries and the Dallas Wings when the Wings were up 16 in the third quarter, you missed a lot. Gabby Williams started draining threes. The Valks launched a furious comeback. Coach Natalie Nicasse even fainted, but popped back up to draw up a play. And the Valkyries went on to win 77-73. They advanced to the WNBA semifinals. 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
19: OpenAI has reportedly cut ties with three safety workers who reportedly shared company information with an AI safety organization. The Wall Street Journal says it's not clear if the unnamed researchers also shared their security concerns within the company. The New York Times previously reported that some OpenAI workers felt the company was brushing off their security concerns.
0: A new California law says robo-taxi companies will have to provide on-the-ground support when the automated vehicles cause problems for first responders. Governor Gavin Newsom signed a bill this week that adds fines for those corporations. Also, companies like Waymo must have support agents based in the U.S. who hold driver's licenses. And the Miami Heat is teaming up with Rockstar Games and will become the Vice City Heat on November 18th. That's the day before Grand Theft Auto 6 is released. There will be a special uniform and court for what's being dubbed a night in Vice City. It's also the first time the Heat will host the Milwaukee Bucks since Giannis Antetokounmpo joined Miami. Tech Report, I'm at Mattinson.
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1: The 13-year-old daughter of actor Chad Lowe and Kim Painter took her own life. The L.A. County Medical Examiner has ruled the cause of death for Fiona Lowe a suicide. The Lowe family's initial statement following Fiona's death Tuesday asking anyone who's struggling with mental health to reach out to the 988 Suicide and Crisis Lifeline. Fiona was the second of Lowe and Painter's daughters. She leaves behind an older sister, Mabel, a younger sister, Nixie, along with her uncle, actor Rob Lowe, her grandfather, Chuck Lowe, among the family paying tribute on social media, other statements remembering her as a loving young girl who was smart, creative, and loved to dance. Verity looking to get off to a big start at the box office. The film that stars Anne Hathaway and is an adaptation of a Colleen Hoover novel projected to make between $30 and $35 million in its debut. Meantime, Digger starring Tom Cruise expected to make an underwhelming $12 to $15 million in its first weekend in theaters. Saturday Night Live returning for round two of its 52nd season with another night of big names. Dakota Johnson, who previously hosted SNL in 2015 and again in 2020, returning to the set along with a 50 Shades of Grey star, the show featuring Baltimore hardcore band Turnstile as the musical guest. And Billy Crystal's new one-man show, now in previews on Broadway.
3: The Tony and Emmy Award winner is returning to Broadway with 860. The show is set in the aftermath of the Palisades fires in Southern California that took his home and many others. I'm Daria Albinger.
1: 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I'm Jennifer Polsoni.
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8: President Trump is claiming an agreement has been reached with Europe to release a massive amount of diesel oil reserves. Trump said Friday the process of releasing the reserves will begin immediately. The news comes as prices for diesel have surged. AAA reports Friday's national average for a gallon of diesel is $6.37. The Russia-Ukraine war, as well as the war in Iran, have put pressure on the world's diesel supply. Reports say the Fly Dubai co-pilot accused of stabbing the captain of a passenger jet mid-flight was previously banned from flying over fears he had adopted radical ideological views. Jim Forbes has the latest.
11: He was grounded by Oman Air in 2024 after the airline found out he had been visiting radical Islamic websites and was assigned to a desk job. Officials are now investigating how the Omani national was cleared to be in the cockpit of a Fly Dubai plane headed for Israel. Passengers and crew subdued the suspect before the plane carrying 174 people landed safely in Saudi Arabia.
8: The U.S. Supreme Court is expected to hear several high-profile cases in its new term. The High Court reconvenes Monday for a new 9-month term.
2: and is expected to consider whether laws that ban semi-automatic rifles violate the Second Amendment, as well as the legality of voting laws that require proof of citizenship. The justices will also decide how much authority parents have over children who identify as transgender, if immigrants must remain in detention while they await deportation, and if lawmakers can sue oil companies for their role in climate change. A South Carolina mother is facing charges after her two young children were found starved to death inside her home near Charleston. The Charleston County Sheriff's Office says a one-year-old and two-year-old were found dead inside of a house in Ladson on Tuesday during a welfare check. The children's mother, 31-year-old Justine May, claimed she had been in a blur for several weeks and did not remember the last time she gave her children food or drinks. She's been taken into custody on two counts of homicide by child abuse. I'm Lisa Taylor. President Trump is backing Alabama's Republican candidate for governor, Tommy Tuberville.
12: 32 days from now, we're going to elect Tommy Tuberville as your next governor.
2: In the latest stop in his midterm push, Trump told supporters in Mobile Friday they have to get out and vote. Trump is pumping up Republican candidates as he celebrates the groundbreaking of Mobile's new $4 billion bridge. Today, the president will be in Ohio to deliver remarks just outside of Dayton. Trump was in Texas and Oklahoma on Thursday. A federal judge is temporarily halting further border wall construction in the Big Bend region of Texas. An environmental advocacy group filed the lawsuit against the Department of Homeland Security. In a ruling Friday, the judge said the group was likely to succeed in their case and issued a preliminary injunction against DHS, adding ground-disturbing activities would halt while the suit continued to play out in court. DHS argues the wall is needed for operational control of the southern border. New York health officials are urging residents to get their

0: Reach out to the 988 Suicide and Crisis Lifeline. Fiona was the second of Lowe and Painter's daughters. She leaves behind an older sister, Mabel, a younger sister, Nixie, along with her uncle, actor Rob Lowe, her grandfather, Chuck Lowe, among the family paying tribute on social media. Other statements remembering her as a loving young girl who was smart, creative, and loved to dance. Verity looking to get off to a big start at the box office. The film that stars Anne Hathaway and is an adaptation of a Colleen Hoover novel, projected to make between $30 and $35 million in its debut. Meantime, Digger, starring Tom Cruise, expected to make an underwhelming $12 to $15 million in its first weekend in theaters. Saturday Night Live returning for round two of its 52nd season with another night of big names. Dakota Johnson, who previously hosted SNL in 2015 and again in 2020, returning to the set along with a 50 Shades of Grey star, the show featuring Baltimore hardcore band Turnstile as the musical guest. And Billy Crystal's new one-man show, now in previews on Broadway.
1: The Tony and Emmy Award winner is returning to Broadway with 860. The show is set in the aftermath of the Palisades fires in Southern California that took his home and many others. I'm Daria Albinger.
0: That's entertainment. I'm Jennifer Polsoni.
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5: A plane carrying six people has disappeared off the coast of Nantucket, leading the Coast Guard to launch a desperate air and surface search. The Gulfstream G-100, a medical transfer aircraft, was flying from Bermuda to Boston early this morning and lost contact with the FAA before it was scheduled to land at 1:25 a.m. That's according to the Coast Guard. The flight plummeted from 23,500 feet to 11,000 feet in just 3 minutes. That's according to FlightAware data. President Trump will speak in Vandalia, Ohio today. Lee Mallon reports.
6: It's part of his rally trip to drum up support for Republicans. It will be for U.S. Senator John Husted and gubernatorial candidate Vivek Ramaswamy. Doors to the Vandalia Butler High School Student Activity Center open at 3:30 this afternoon, with the event starting around 5:30. City officials confirmed National Road and Dixie Drive will stay open during the day, but closed during the event. UC political science professor David Niven shared Vandalia is about ease to draw in a large crowd instead of hitting a particular media market.
5: It will be Trump's first visit to the region since he held a campaign rally in Dayton in March of 24. Vice President Vance is heading to Alaska next week for a midterm rally as the Republican state faces a competitive Senate race. Recent polls show Democrat Mary Peltola in a tight race against Republican Dan Sullivan. The Trump 47 Committee and the Republican National Committee will host the Monday rally in Fairbanks to rally support for Sullivan. With just over a month until Election Day, both Trump and Vance are touring states led by their party as the midterm outlook appears increasingly dire for Republicans. More than 4,500 pounds of imported ready-to-eat chicken stew are being recalled because the products were not re-inspected after entering the U.S. The USDA's Food Safety and Inspection Service said Sempio Food Services, Inc., based in Cerritos, California, is recalling the stew imported from South Korea. I'm Lisa Carton. President Trump is backing Alabama's Republican candidate for governor, Tommy Tuberville. Jim Forbes has more.
7: In the latest stop in his midterm push, Trump told supporters in Mobile on Friday they have to get out and vote.
8: 32 days from now, we're going to elect Tommy Tuberville as your next governor.
7: Trump is pumping up Republican candidates as he celebrates the groundbreaking of Mobile's new $4 billion bridge. On Saturday, the president will be in Ohio to deliver remarks outside of Dayton. Trump was in Texas and Oklahoma on Thursday.
5: A federal judge is temporarily halting further border wall construction in the Big Bend region of Texas. An environmental advocacy group filed the lawsuit against the Department of Homeland Security. More details from Lisa Taylor.
9: In her ruling Friday, the judge said the group was likely to succeed in their case and issued a preliminary injunction against DHS, adding ground-disturbing activities would halt while the suit continued to play out in court. DHS argues the wall is needed for operational control of the southern border.
5: New York health officials are urging residents to get their seasonal flu shots, and two prominent New Yorkers are lending a hand in that effort. Liz Warner reports.
10: On Friday, high-profile city dwellers and one-time mayoral rivals, 710 WOR's Curtis Sliwa and current mayor Zoran Mamdani, met up to get their flu shots and encourage all New Yorkers to roll up their sleeves. The two shared a humorous exchange, seated side by side, and even took one another's hand prior to the injections. Sliwa asked the mayor if he knew how many people, even tough guys, fainted when they got a shot. Mamdani responded with, "I gotcha." New York City Health Commissioner Dr. Alistair Martin then administered the shots to both men. The state health department recommends annual flu shots for all New Yorkers 6 months and older.
5: Netflix users will soon be able to watch shows from the Disney library. Variety says Disney has struck a deal with Netflix to license some of its movies and TV shows to the streaming platform. I'm Lisa Carton.
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7: Heavy rain and flooding are the big weather concerns across parts of the South. deep tropical moisture will fuel rounds of heavy rain along the Gulf Coast from southeast Texas through Louisiana, Mississippi, Alabama, and the Florida Panhandle. The Weather Prediction Center says cities including Houston, New Orleans, Mobile, and Pensacola could see locally heavy downpours and some flash flooding. Rain also spreads into the Carolinas as the weekend continues. Out west, a prolonged October heat wave is building across central and southern California, with unusually hot temperatures spreading into parts of the Great Basin. In the tropics, the Atlantic remains quiet with no active tropical cyclones. In the Pacific, Hurricane Nolo continues westward, well northwest of Hawaii, while Hurricane Rachel remains active in the eastern Pacific. And that's a look at your national forecast. I'm Jim Forbes.
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1: Aaron Judge has been left off the ALDS roster. It's Game 1, Yankees at the Rays today. Gerrit Cole goes up against Drew Rasmussen. Also in the American League, getting things started, the White Sox in Cleveland against the Guardians. NLDS, the Padres at the Brewers. Jacob Mizorowski opposed by Robbie Ray. Braves at Dodger Stadium. Ace Tarek Skubal will go for L.A. Colts wide receiver Keenan Allen is out with a groin injury ahead of the London game tomorrow against Washington. Commanders quarterback Jaden Daniels is also out for a second straight game with a dislocated left elbow. Ravens outside linebacker Trey Hendrickson will have surgery on his broken right finger. He'll miss Baltimore's game against the Titans. The Patriots will be without starting corner Christian Gonzalez against the Bills. He's dealing with a shoulder injury. Viking star wide receiver Justin Jefferson will sit out against Miami with an ankle. The Rams' Aaron Donald will sit out as Rams get ready for the Eagles. Puka Nacua does return. That's sports. I'm Trey Bender.
3: Amazon's Fall Prime Day event returns next week, October 6th and 7th. Prime memberships do cost $139 a year, but provide access to steep discounts and limited-time price cuts. Gas prices should be falling a bit over the weekend, AAA putting the national average for a gallon of regular just around $4.39. Drivers in California continue paying the highest prices at roughly $6.40 a gallon. Also in California, Lyft agreeing to pay $272.5 million in a California driver misclassification lawsuit. Daniel Martindale with more.
4: It's the largest wage and hour settlement in state history. It settles a lawsuit claiming Lyft misclassified drivers as independent contractors. Drivers say that made them lose wage and workplace protections required under state law. 87% of the total settlement will go directly to drivers. The cities of San Francisco, San Diego, and Los Angeles were part of the case, which originated in Alameda County. California voters approved Prop 22 in 2020. It created a separate classification framework for app-based drivers who meet specified criteria.
3: And a record low number of people say college education is, quote, very important as higher education continues to lose the public's trust. Less than a third of Americans say a college education is very important, down 4 percentage points from last year. The previous low was in 1978. And in 2013, a majority said college was very important, with 7 in 10 Americans saying so. And Americans did spend more than $160 billion using buy now, pay later plans last year, according to research from Federal Reserve economist Tammy Trujillo breaks it down.
11: Experts say these plans are being used more and more for everyday expenses, everything including groceries, bills, transportation, and even rent. Pay in 4 plans accounted for about half of that spending, with use of those plans up nearly 80% since 2023. Financial experts warn consumers to read the fine print, understand how missed payments could affect their credit, and avoid taking on multiple plans they can't afford.
3: I'm Monica Nelson with your consumer and business news.
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17: The government's always closely watched monthly jobs report is out, and it missed expectations. National Economic Council Director Kevin Hassett says they're still working past issues created by the previous administration.
18: They went on a hiring spree unlike anything we've ever seen. And what we've done is we've reduced government workers by about 330,000 jobs.
17: The Bureau of Labor Statistics says 29,000 non-farm payroll jobs were created in September, down from the 162,000 seen in August. Most analysts were expecting the number to come in at right around 84,000. Unemployment is 4.2%. President Trump says Europe has agreed to release a massive amount of diesel oil reserves. This comes as prices for diesel have recently surged. AAA reports Friday's national average for a gallon of diesel is $6.37. The president says the process of releasing the diesel reserves will begin immediately. That's politics. I'm Brad Siegel.
19: Mental health experts are seeing an increase in the number of people struggling with financial stress and depression tied to online gambling platforms. Liz Ward is with Penn State's Health Advancement.
20: We're definitely seeing a lot of depression coming back into the mental health piece with this addiction. A lot of guilt, a lot of shame, kind of a higher risk of suicidal ideation and thoughts as well.
19: A study a few months ago by Epic Research shows the number of people being diagnosed with a gambling disorder rose more than 60% since 2018, the biggest increase among young men. New research shows a certain kind of diet slows down brain aging. What's called the MIND diet is linked to less brain tissue loss over time and helps with memory, decision-making, and learning. The new research is in the Journal of Neurology, Neurosurgery, and Psychiatry. It estimates the MIND diet over time slows down brain aging by 2.5 years. The MIND diet consists of green leafy veggies, nuts, whole grains, fish, poultry, and other food groups. Health update, I'm Scott Pringle.
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21: If you turned off Game 3 between the Golden State Valkyries and the Dallas Wings when the Wings were up 16 in the third quarter, you missed a lot. Gabby Williams started draining threes. The Valks launched a furious comeback. Coach Natalie Nicasse even fainted, but popped back up to draw up a play. And the Valkyries went on to win 77-73. They advanced to the WNBA semifinals. 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
17: OpenAI has reportedly cut ties with three safety workers who reportedly shared company information with an AI safety organization. The Wall Street Journal says it's not clear if the unnamed researchers also shared their security concerns within the company. The New York Times previously reported that some OpenAI workers felt the company was brushing off their security concerns. A new California law says robo-taxi companies will have to provide on-the-ground support when the automated vehicles cause problems for first responders. Governor Gavin Newsom signed a bill this week that adds fines for those corporations. Also, companies like Waymo must have support agents based in the U.S. who hold driver's licenses. And the Miami Heat is teaming up with Rockstar Games and will become the Vice City Heat on November 18th. That's the day before Grand Theft Auto 6 is released. There will be a special uniform and court for what's being dubbed a night in Vice City. It's also the first time the Heat will host the Milwaukee Bucks since Giannis Antetokounmpo joined Miami. Tech Report, I'm Matt Mattinson.
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6: The 13-year-old daughter of actor Chad Lowe and Kim Painter took her own life. The L.A. County Medical Examiner has ruled the cause of death for Fiona Lowe a suicide. The Lowe family's initial statement following Fiona's death Tuesday asking anyone who's struggling with mental health to reach out to the 988 Suicide and Crisis Lifeline. Fiona was the second of Lowe and Painter's daughters. She leaves behind an older sister, Mabel, a younger sister, Nixie, along with her uncle, actor Rob Lowe, her grandfather, Chuck Lowe, among the family paying tribute on social media, other statements remembering her as a loving young girl who was smart, creative, and loved to dance. Verity looking to get off to a big start at the box office. The film that stars Anne Hathaway and is an adaptation of a Colleen Hoover novel projected to make between $30 and $35 million in its debut. Meantime, Digger starring Tom Cruise expected to make an underwhelming $12 to $15 million in its first weekend in theaters. Saturday Night Live returning for round two of its 52nd season with another night of big names. Dakota Johnson, who previously hosted SNL in 2015 and again in 2020, returning to the set along with a 50 Shades of Grey star, the show featuring Baltimore hardcore band Turnstile as the musical guest. And Billy Crystal's new one-man show, now in previews on Broadway.
8: The Tony and Emmy Award winner is returning to Broadway with 860. The show is set in the aftermath of the Palisades fires in Southern California that took his home and many others. I'm Daria Albinger.
6: That's entertainment. I'm Jennifer Polsoni.
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5: A plane carrying six people has disappeared off the coast of Nantucket, leading the Coast Guard to launch a desperate air and surface search. The Gulfstream G-100, a medical transfer aircraft, was flying from Bermuda to Boston early this morning and lost contact with the FAA before it was scheduled to land at 1:25 a.m. That's according to the Coast Guard. The flight plummeted from 23,500 feet to 11,000 feet in just 3 minutes. That's according to FlightAware data. President Trump will speak in Vandalia, Ohio today. Lee Mallon reports.
16: It's part of his rally trip to drum up support for Republicans. It will be for U.S. Senator John Husted and gubernatorial candidate Vivek Ramaswamy. Doors to the Vandalia Butler High School Student Activity Center open at 3:30 this afternoon, with the event starting around 5:30. City officials confirmed National Road and Dixie Drive will stay open during the day, but closed during the event. UC political science professor David Niven shared Vandalia is about ease to draw in a large crowd instead of hitting a particular media market.
5: It will be Trump's first visit to the region since he held a campaign rally in Dayton in March of 24. Vice President Vance is heading to Alaska next week for a midterm rally as the Republican state faces a competitive Senate race. Recent polls show Democrat Mary Peltola in a tight race against Republican Dan Sullivan. The Trump 47 Committee and the Republican National Committee will host the Monday rally in Fairbanks to rally support for Sullivan. With just over a month until Election Day, both Trump and Vance are touring states. states led by their party as the midterm outlook appears increasingly dire for Republicans. More than 4,500 pounds of imported ready-to-eat chicken stew are being recalled because the products were not re-inspected after entering the U.S. The USDA's Food Safety and Inspection Service said Sempio Food Services, Inc., based in Cerritos, California, is recalling the stew imported from South Korea. I'm Lisa Carton. President Trump is backing Alabama's Republican candidate for governor, Tommy Tuberville. Jim Forbes has more.
1: In the latest stop in his midterm push, Trump told supporters in Mobile on Friday they have to get out and vote.
3: 32 days from now, we're going to elect Tommy Tuberville as your next governor.
1: Trump is pumping up Republican candidates as he celebrates the groundbreaking of Mobile's new $4 billion bridge. On Saturday, the president will be in Ohio to deliver remarks outside of Dayton. Trump was in Texas and Oklahoma on Thursday.
5: A federal judge is temporarily halting further border wall construction in the Big Bend region of Texas. An environmental advocacy group filed the lawsuit against the Department of Homeland Security. More details from Lisa Taylor.
4: In her ruling Friday, the judge said the group was likely to succeed in their case and issued a preliminary injunction against DHS, adding ground-disturbing activities would halt while the suit continued to play out in court. DHS argues the wall is needed for operational control of the southern border.
5: New York Health officials are urging residents to get their seasonal flu shots, and two prominent New Yorkers are lending a hand in that effort. Liz Warner reports.
7: On Friday, high-profile city dwellers and one-time mayoral rivals, 710 WOR's Curtis Sliwa and current mayor Zoran Mamdani, met up to get their flu shots and encourage all New Yorkers to roll up their sleeves. The two shared a humorous exchange, seated side by side, and even took one another's hand prior to the injections. Sliwa asked the mayor if he knew how many people, even tough guys, fainted when they got a shot. Mamdani responded with, "I gotcha." New York City Health Commissioner Dr. Alistair Martin then administered the shots to both men. The state health department recommends annual flu shots for all New Yorkers 6 months and older.
5: Netflix users will soon be able to watch shows from the Disney library. Variety says Disney has struck a deal with Netflix to license some of its movies and TV shows to the streaming platform. I'm Lisa Carton.
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1: Heavy rain and flooding are the big weather concerns across parts of the South. Deep tropical moisture will fuel rounds of heavy rain along the Gulf Coast, from southeast Texas through Louisiana, Mississippi, Alabama, and the Florida Panhandle. The Weather Prediction Center says cities including Houston, New Orleans, Mobile, and Pensacola could see locally heavy downpours and some flash flooding. Rain also spreads into the Carolinas as the weekend continues. Out west, a prolonged October heat wave is building across central and southern California, with unusually hot temperatures spreading into parts of the Great Basin. In the tropics, the Atlantic remains quiet with no active tropical cyclones. In the Pacific, Hurricane Nolo continues westward, well northwest of Hawaii, while Hurricane Rachel remains active in the eastern Pacific. And that's a look at your national forecast. I'm Jim Forbes.
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10: Aaron Judge has been left off the ALDS roster. It's Game 1, Yankees at the Rays today. Gerrit Cole goes up against Drew Rasmussen. Also in the American League, getting things started, the White Sox in Cleveland against the Guardians. NLDS, the Padres at the Brewers. Jacob Mizorowski opposed by Robbie Ray. Braves at Dodger Stadium. Ace Tarek Skubal will go for L.A. Colts wide receiver Keenan Allen is out with a groin injury ahead of the London game tomorrow against Washington. Commanders quarterback Jaden Daniels is also out for a second straight game with a dislocated left elbow. Ravens outside linebacker Trey Hendrickson will have surgery on his broken right finger. He'll miss Baltimore's game against the Titans. The Patriots will be without starting corner Christian Gonzalez against the Bills. He's dealing with a shoulder injury. Viking star wide receiver Justin Jefferson will sit out against Miami with an ankle. The Rams' Aaron Donald will sit out as the Rams get ready for the Eagles. Puka Nacua does return. That's sports. I'm Trey Bender.
11: Amazon's Fall Prime Day event returns next week, October 6th and 7th. Prime memberships do cost $139 a year, but provide access to steep discounts and limited time price cuts. Gas prices should be falling a bit over the weekend, AAA putting the national average for a gallon of regular just around $4.39. Drivers in California continue paying the highest prices at roughly $6.40 a gallon. Also in California, Lyft agreeing to pay $272.5 million in a California driver misclassification lawsuit. Daniel Martindale with more.
13: It's the largest wage and hour settlement in state history. It settles a lawsuit claiming Lyft misclassified drivers as independent contractors. Drivers say that made them lose wage and workplace protections required under state law. 87% of the total settlement will go directly to drivers. The cities of San Francisco, San Diego, and Los Angeles were part of the case, which originated in Alameda County. California voters approved Prop 22 in 2020. It created a separate classification framework for app-based drivers who meet specified criteria.
11: And a record low number of people say college education is, quote, very important, as higher education continues to lose the public's trust. Less than a third of Americans say a college education is very important, down 4 percentage points from last year. The previous low was in 1978. And in 2013, a majority said college was very important, with 7 in 10 Americans saying so. And Americans did spend more than $160 billion using buy now, pay later plans last year, according to research from Federal Reserve economist Tammy Trujillo breaks it down.
15: Experts say these plans are being used more and more for everyday expenses, everything including groceries, bills, transportation, and even rent. Pay in 4 plans accounted for about half of that spending, with use of those plans up nearly 80% since 2023. Financial experts warn consumers to read the fine print, understand how missed payments could affect their credit, and avoid taking on multiple plans they can't afford.
11: I'm Monica Nelson with your consumer and business news.
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26: The latest in politics.
30: The government's always closely watched monthly jobs report is out, and it missed expectations. National Economic Council Director Kevin Hassett says they're still working past issues created by the previous administration.
31: They went on a hiring spree unlike anything we've ever seen. And what we've done is we've reduced government workers by about 330,000 jobs.
30: The Bureau of Labor Statistics says 29,000 non-farm payroll jobs were created in September, down from the 162,000 seen in August. Most analysts were expecting the number to come in at right around 84,000. Unemployment is 4.2%. President Trump says Europe has agreed to release a massive amount of diesel oil reserves. This comes as prices for diesel have recently surged. AAA reports Friday's national average for a gallon of diesel is $6.37. The president says the process of releasing the diesel reserves will begin immediately. That's politics. I'm Brad Siegel.
32: Mental health experts are seeing an increase in the number of people struggling with financial stress and depression tied to online gambling platforms. Liz Ward is with Penn State's Health Advancement.
33: We're definitely seeing a lot of depression coming back into the mental health piece with this addiction. A lot of guilt, a lot of shame, kind of a higher risk of suicidal ideation and thoughts as well.
32: A study a few months ago by Epic Research shows the number of people being diagnosed with a gambling disorder rose more than 60% since 2018, the biggest increase among young men.
2: New research shows a certain kind of diet slows down brain aging. What's called the MIND diet is linked to less brain tissue loss over time and helps with memory, decision-making, and learning. The new research is in the Journal of Neurology, Neurosurgery, and Psychiatry. It estimates the MIND diet over time slows down brain aging by 2.5 years. The MIND diet consists of green leafy veggies, nuts, whole grains, fish, poultry, and other food groups. Health update, I'm Scott Pringle.
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6: If you turned off Game 3 between the Golden State Valkyries and the Dallas Wings when the Wings were up 16 in the third quarter, you missed a lot. Gabby Williams started draining threes. The Valks launched a furious comeback. Coach Natalie Nicasse even fainted, but popped back up to draw up a play. And the Valkyries went on to win 77-73. 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

0: 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And the Valkyries went on to win 77-73. 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

0: will begin immediately. That's politics. I'm Brad Siegel.
1: Mental health experts are seeing an increase in the number of people struggling with financial stress and depression tied to online gambling platforms. Liz Ward is with Penn State's Health Advancement.
2: We're definitely seeing a lot of depression coming back into the mental health piece with this addiction. A lot of guilt, a lot of shame, kind of a higher risk of suicidal ideation and thoughts as well.
1: A study a few months ago by Epic Research shows the number of people being diagnosed with a gambling disorder rose more than 60% since 2018, the biggest increase among young men. New research shows a certain kind of diet slows down brain aging. What's called the MIND diet is linked to less brain tissue loss over time and helps with memory, decision-making, and learning. The new research is in the Journal of Neurology, Neurosurgery, and Psychiatry. It estimates the MIND diet over time slows down brain aging by 2.5 years. The MIND diet consists of green leafy veggies, nuts, whole grains, fish, poultry, and other food groups. Health update, I'm Scott Pringle.
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4: The Golden State Valkyries defeated the Dallas Wings 77-73 Friday night to advance to the WNBA semifinals, where they'll face the defending champion Las Vegas Aces. That's the later game tomorrow, 4 p.m. Eastern on NBC. The semis kick off with the other matchup at 2 p.m. Eastern on ABC. That's the New York Liberty versus the Atlanta Dream. 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
11: OpenAI has reportedly cut ties with three safety workers who reportedly shared company information with an AI safety organization. The Wall Street Journal says it's not clear if the unnamed researchers also shared their security concerns within the company. The New York Times previously reported that some OpenAI workers felt the company was brushing off their security concerns. A new California law says robo-taxi companies will have to provide on-the-ground support when the automated vehicles cause problems for first responders. Governor Gavin Newsom signed a bill this week that adds fines for those corporations. Also, companies like Waymo must have support agents based in the U.S. who hold driver's licenses. And the Miami Heat is teaming up with Rockstar Games and will become the Vice City Heat on November 18th. That's the day before Grand Theft Auto 6 is released. There will be a special uniform and court for what's being dubbed a night in Vice City. It's also the first time the Heat will host the Milwaukee Bucks since Giannis Antetokounmpo joined Miami. Tech Report, I'm Matt Mattinson.
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12: The 13-year-old daughter of actor Chad Lowe and Kim Painter took her own life. The L.A. County Medical Examiner has ruled the cause of death for Fiona Lowe a suicide. The Lowe family's initial statement following Fiona's death Tuesday asking anyone who's struggling with mental health to reach out to the 988 Suicide and Crisis Lifeline. Fiona was the second of Lowe and Painter's daughters. She leaves behind an older sister, Mabel, a younger sister, Nixie, along with her uncle, actor Rob Lowe, her grandfather, Chuck Lowe, among the family paying tribute on social media, other statements remembering her as a loving young girl who was smart, creative, and loved to dance. Verity looking to get off to a big start at the box office. The film that stars Anne Hathaway and is an adaptation of a Colleen Hoover novel projected to make between $30 and $35 million in its debut. Meantime, Digger starring Tom Cruise expected to make an underwhelming $12 to $15 million in its first weekend in theaters. Saturday Night Live returning for round two of its 52nd season with another night of big names. Dakota Johnson, who previously hosted SNL in 2015 and again in 2020, returning to the set along with a 50 Shades of Grey's

0: star, the show featuring Baltimore hardcore band Turnstile as the musical guest. And Billy Crystal's new one-man show, now in previews on Broadway.
1: The Tony and Emmy Award winner is returning to Broadway with 860. The show is set in the aftermath of the Palisades fires in Southern California that took his home and many others. I'm Daria Albinger.
0: That's entertainment. I'm Jennifer Polsoni.
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2: The Coast Guard is searching for a missing medical transport plane off the coast of Massachusetts. The Coast Guard said the FAA notified them that they lost contact with the Gulfstream G-100 early this morning, and there were six passengers on board. The air ambulance was flying from Bermuda to Boston Logan International Airport when it disappeared off the coast of Nantucket. Massachusetts Governor Maura Healey said today the state will do whatever it can to support the search and recovery efforts. President Trump says a new deal with Europe may help bring down prices at the pump. The group of seven countries agreed on Friday to release 100 million barrels of diesel fuel and crude oil. AAA reports Friday's national average for a gallon of diesel was $6.37. The president said the process of releasing the diesel reserves will begin immediately. The Russian-Ukraine war, as well as the war in Iran, have put pressure on the world's diesel supply. A new report claims a New York prosecutor did not review witness statements in the case of an alleged gang rape at a Cornell University frat house. Lisa Taylor reports.
3: New York Governor Kathy Hochul is appointing a special prosecutor in the case.
4: She spoke to the police. She sat for hours and told them exactly what happened to her.
3: Attorney General Letitia James will be replacing the local district attorney after Hochul blasted Cornell police and the DA for how they handled the case. A former student has filed a civil suit accusing several frat members of raping her at a party in 2024. District Attorney Matthew Van Houten did not originally prosecute the case because he says the original statement described the sexual conduct as consensual. But in a new transcript from the police interview, the woman said she was confident she was raped. I'm Lisa Taylor.
2: A Maine woman has broken the North American and U.S. record for zucchini growing. The Maine Pumpkin Growers Association shared a social media post saying that Sarah Whitty grew the 170-pound giant Morrow zucchini she named Secretariat. I'm Rob Martin. Tennessee Governor Bill Lee said today Prison Commissioner Frank Strada will resign after overseeing the failed execution of Krista Pike. Details from Lisa Carton.
5: Strada is expected to leave later this month. His departure will come after he oversaw Tennessee's second failed attempt at lethal injection this year and amid bipartisan calls for his resignation. All remaining executions in the state have been paused. Strada said his agency had carried out its responsibilities in accordance with established protocol and framed his resignation as being in the best interest of Tennesseans.
2: Federal officials said over 4,500 pounds of imported ready-to-eat chicken stew are being recalled because the products were not inspected after entering the United States. The USDA's Food Safety and Inspection Service said Sempio Food Services, Inc., based in California, is recalling the stew imported from South Korea. The products were shipped to distributors and retailers in Florida, Georgia, Illinois, Maryland, New York, New Jersey, Pennsylvania, and Virginia. California apparently says no to unlicensed fights between humans and robots. Rich Cassone with details.
6: Robot Entertainment Combat, a company that recently hosted a viral fight between a Terminator-style robot and a human, says they've received a cease and desist letter from the California State Athletic Commission. In a post on X, the company posted a letter it claims it received from California State Athletic Commission Executive Officer Andy Foster, ordering the company to stop holding and promoting fights involving humans. The letter says it's a misdemeanor to hold unlicensed fights involving humans. Penalties for holding unlicensed fights in California could include fines up to $1,000 and a year in jail.
2: A study of 48,000 doctors' visits for kids with asthma found that asthma attacks rose in homes where someone vaped. The findings were presented Friday in San Diego, California, at a meeting of the American Academy of Pediatrics. The study found the combination use of tobacco and vaping in the home led to the highest levels of asthma flare-ups in kids. I'm Rob Martier.
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7: Heavy rain and flooding are the big weather concerns across parts of the South. Deep tropical moisture will fuel rounds of heavy rain along the Gulf Coast from southeast Texas through Louisiana, Mississippi, Alabama, and the Florida Panhandle. The Weather Prediction Center says cities including Houston, New Orleans, Mobile, and Pensacola could see locally heavy downpours and some flash flooding. Rain also spreads into the Carolinas as the weekend continues. Out west, a prolonged October heat wave is building across Central and Southern California, with unusually hot temperatures spreading into parts of the Great Basin. In the tropics, the Atlantic remains quiet with no active tropical cyclones. In the Pacific, Hurricane Nolo continues westward, well northwest of Hawaii, while Hurricane Rachel remains active in the eastern Pacific. And that's a look at your national forecast. I'm Jim Forbes.
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8: College football, just three ranked matchups on Saturday. Seventh-ranked Alabama visits number 16 Mississippi State in the vaunted SEC, where 10 of the top 25 reside. Another SEC clash features number 25 Mizzou putting up eighth-ranked Florida. Fresh off their Michigan upset, 14th-ranked Iowa looks to stay unbeaten, hosting number 5 Ohio State. Baseball, all four divisional series start Saturday. In the AL, it's Cleveland hosting Chicago, followed by Atlanta visiting Los Angeles. Primetime matchup, New York and Tampa Bay. Will Aaron Judge returned to the lineup for the Yankees, their skipper Aaron Boone.
9: He hit again live yesterday at Yankee Stadium. The trainers obviously will play a big part in this. You know, as the day unfolds, we'll see where we're at and what it potentially looks like for the series.
8: Judge has been out with a calf strain since September 16th. Last game, San Diego heads to Milwaukee. And on the ice, a full slate. Just six teams are off. Schedules highlighted at 8 Eastern when undefeateds throw down as Boston drops the puck in Minnesota. That's sports. I'm Rob Buschka.
10: Amazon's Fall Prime Day event returns next week, October 6th and 7th. Prime memberships do cost $139 a year, but provide access to steep discounts and limited-time price cuts. Gas prices should be falling a bit over the weekend, AAA putting the national average for a gallon of regular just around $4.39. Drivers in California continue paying the highest prices at roughly $6.40 a gallon. Also in California, Lyft agreeing to pay $272.5 million in a California driver misclassification lawsuit. Daniel Martindale with more.
11: It's the largest wage and hour settlement in state history. It settles a lawsuit claiming Lyft misclassified drivers as independent contractors. Drivers say that made them lose wage and workplace protections required under state law. 87% of the total settlement will go directly to drivers. The cities of San Francisco, San Diego, and Los Angeles were part of the case, which originated in Alameda County. California voters approved Prop 22 in 2020. It created a separate classification framework for app-based drivers who meet specified criteria.
10: And a record low number of people say college education is, quote, very important, as higher education continues to lose the public's trust. Less than a third of Americans say a college education is very important, down 4 percentage points from last year. The previous low was in 1978. And in 2013, a majority said college was very important, with 7 in 10 Americans saying so. And Americans did spend more than $160 billion using buy now, pay later plans last year, according to research from Federal Reserve economist Tammy Trujillo breaks it down.
12: Experts say these plans are being used more and more for everyday expenses, everything including groceries, bills, transportation, and even rent. Pay in 4 plans accounted for about half of that spending, with use of those plans up nearly 80% since 2023. Financial experts warn consumers to read the fine print, understand how missed payments could affect their credit, and avoid taking on multiple plans they can't afford.
10: I'm Monica Nelson with your consumer and business news.
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20: The government's always closely watched monthly jobs report is out, and it missed expectations. National Economic Council Director Kevin Hassett says they're still working past issues created by the previous administration.
14: they went on a hiring spree unlike anything we've ever seen. And what we've done is we've reduced government workers by about 330,000 jobs.
20: The Bureau of Labor Statistics says 29,000 non-farm payroll jobs were created in September, down from the 162,000 seen in August. Most analysts were expecting the number.
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23: Divisive for whom?
22: 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For the people that are getting saying, hey, we're not doing this anymore. Yes. 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
0: is about to attempt the impossible, recording their debut album Behind Bars in just 5 hours.
2: Okay, we're rolling. 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
0: They were black artists serving extremely long felony sentences. Each had grown up under segregation, only to get caught up in America's prison boom during their 20s. I'm Jamie Petras, music and culture writer. For the past 5 years, I've been talking to the band's three surviving members, Jamal Jahan Nubi, Neil Cade, and Harry Cupcake Coleman.
3: Put it this way, we were the band of the state penal system. 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
22: The Markley Van Camp and Robin Show. Jamie Markley, David Van Camp. Scott Robbins off today, mental health day after the Cubs swept out of the
6: Knock it off.
22: Okay, maybe he's accepting an award today. More on that later on. Now, it's time for the five stories we're watching today.
23: All right, number five, the Texas Department of Public Safety says that they foiled a plan to attack the Texas State Capitol in Austin. 40-year-old Benny Caldera Jr. was arrested in the San Antonio suburb of Converse, Texas. He was angry at AIPAC, apparently, and wanted to exterminate people.
22: Oh,
23: yeah. Number four, New York City's first lady is currently at an Islamic retreat run by a group that has called for abolishing Israel and prayed to Allah to cleanse Palestine of its Jewish oppressors. All right. Number three, Krista Gayle Pike was set to be put to death in Tennessee for the torture and murder of a classmate in 1995. However, last night, the lethal injection attempt failed twice. And she wound up being taken to the hospital.
22: That can't happen.
23: No, it can't. And I think the failure rate is something like 7.5%. That's too high.
22: That's agree.
23: Way too high for execution. It should be one and done.
22: And it seems like in Tennessee, that goes up to about 65%.
23: Yeah, I'm over here going, man, people are dying of accidental overdoses every day. Just get some fentanyl.
22: Okay.
23: Like, what? Why are we measuring out doses for lethal injections? Just shoot them up.
22: Well, you made the point earlier off air. Canada does this multiple times a day.
23: I know.
22: Like, what, you people?
23: How about
22: don't you know what you're doing?
23: New trade agreement, all right? We will take Canadian lumber in exchange for them sending some of their kill doctors to Tennessee. All right?
22: No kidding.
23: We'll do that. Number two, Middle East crude exports have rebounded to 98% of pre-war levels, reaching roughly 17.5 million barrels per day. And number one, Israeli Prime Minister Benjamin Netanyahu says the co-pilot who tried to hijack an airplane on its way to Tel Aviv had undergone radical Islamist training.
22: Really? Yeah. Big shocker there. Okay, you mentioned you had this clip. It's one of your favorite clips of the day.
23: It is.
22: Out of California.
23: Yeah.
22: I'll let you set it up.
23: Well, CNN had a debate for the California gubernatorial candidates. Democrat Javier Becerra, or Baccaria. I always almost call him Baccaria, just because it's been branded by Joe Biden.
7: Yeah. Javier Baccaria.
23: That's when he was introducing him.
22: Yes.
23: As the nominee for Health and Human Services Secretary. Anyway, versus Republican Steve Hilton. And this was a fun moment when they were just talking about getting things done for the people.
22: Okay.
7: Well, you've never created a job. You've never actually had to make any money of your own. All you've ever done is spent other people's money in every government job you've had. According to your Democrat colleagues, the ones who worked with you, like Susan Rice, who worked with you side by side when you were in the Biden cabinet, she described you as an idiot. She called you bitch ass.
22: What?
7: Why did Susan Rice, a respected political leader, call you an idiot?
8: First, let me correct the record. I have helped create
1: millions of jobs during my service as a member of Congress, in preserving the protections for the state of California when I was Attorney General, when Trump was attacking us, and as Secretary of Health and Human Services, I expanded health care to more Americans, which required more doctors, more hospitals. So unlike what you just said, Steve, the facts show that I've helped create jobs. But to your point, since when do I have to respond to politicians? I'm running for governor of California. I'm looking for the vote of California voters, not some politician in Washington, D.C.
23: By the way, I'll only say this once just so that I get the URL right, but bitchassbecerra.com is a thing now, launched by the Steve Hilton campaign.
22: So you don't deny being called an idiot or a bitch-ass. That much is clear. It just doesn't matter. Just another politician.
23: Right.
22: Got it. That worked close beside you. Man, that's a pretty good attack. There's another clip from that debate we got to get to in a round of What's Your Story? Straight ahead right here.
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8: Fox News, I'm Roger Stern. We're learning more about the first officer who allegedly stabbed his captain during that Fly Dubai flight.
9: According to people familiar with the matter, the suspect in this case had previously been hired by Oman Air, but was later grounded by the airline over suspicion of his activities. The suspect in this case eventually was given a ground job with Oman Air.
8: With Fox's Jeff Paul, no word on why Oman Air was suspicious of the pilot. It's word that the local DA who declined to file charges in the alleged fraternity house rape of a Cornell student didn't have all the facts.
10: The reports say that the Cornell student did tell the campus police that she was raped, but it seems that someone withheld that.
8: Fox's Eric Shawn, that local DA, is off the case. 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
20: A few miles from the glass spires of Midtown Atlanta lies the South River Forest. In 2021 and 2022, the woods became a home to activists from all over the country.
34: I found a struggle worth fighting for.
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34: The forest occupation or things like that present a vision of a society where we can have what we need and support each other without being at each other's throats or being subservient to each other.
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22: All right. The Markley, Van Camp, and Robbins Show. Jamie Markley, David Van Camp. Chat Robbins off today, getting a big award. We'll be talking about that later. Okay. Well, we just had that clip from this debate in California for governor.
13: Oh, yeah.
22: Javier Baqueria Becerra, Steve Hilton. And, yeah, that was something,
7: she
22: man.
7: She called you bitch ass. Why did Susan Rice, a respected political leader, call you an idiot?
22: And chess. Not a great answer to that question, really.
23: No. Why are we talking about some politician? Some politician?
22: It was someone that worked close to you that said this, that's on your team.
23: Susan Rice is a celebrity in Democrat political circles.
22: No question about it.
23: Yeah.
22: But there was another point that got brought up.
23: Oh, yeah. Well, during a section on immigration, Becerra called ICE mercenaries, and then Hilton came back with Becerra's record as HHS secretary during the Biden administration. You know all those missing kids?
22: Oh, yeah. How about that?
7: I cannot believe that you're standing there trying to make these arguments when you were HHS secretary. You were responsible for 479,000 unaccompanied migrant children and for their welfare in camps that you ran. You sent them because you dismantled the vetting that should have made sure that they were with a safe, protective family or sponsor. You sent thousands of young children directly into the clutches of child sex and labor traffickers. Hundreds of thousands of children that you were responsible for are still missing today. 100,000 of them are under 10 years old. So I cannot believe that you haven't apologized, that you have any kind of sense of shame or responsibility for what you did to those children, and you stand here lecturing people about immigration when you treated these most vulnerable children, unaccompanied children, Steve, in this way?
1: Those retread Trump talking points.
7: It was the New York Times, and they want a Pulitzer Prize for it.
1: Yeah.
22: Retread talking points.
23: Right.
22: Those are facts, man.
23: Well, yeah, it was, well, the Inspector General of HHS during the Biden administration that said, yeah, we can't account for, what was it, 350,000 kids?
22: Yeah.
23: We don't know where they're off to.
22: Nope.
23: And then we have the story about a couple of dudes who have been extradited back to the United States from Mexico who were running children across the border, and they were drugging them so that they couldn't get...
22: Yeah,
23: so they couldn't give coherent answers about their family and let the adults who were trafficking them do the talking to Border Patrol.
22: Child trafficking was absolutely happening under that administration.
23: Of course it was.
22: Under his watch. And it should be a story that 80% of Americans should know, but they don't. Because we don't have an honest media.
23: Well, and, you know, it's been said, and not just by Susan Rice, but there are quite a few people who have said just working with Javier Becerra, he isn't very bright.
22: No, he's a dumb guy.
23: Yeah.
22: And lazy.
23: Yeah. And yeah, doesn't take time to really do the job. He's a team player, though. That's all he'll do, really, is just do whatever he's told. And that's why he's been useful up until this point, and why the Democrats want him to be the governor of California, is he'll do what he's told. But the other thing is, you have to be sociopathic to know what happened on your watch. Thousands of children being sent into either like indentured servitude, essentially, or prostitution on your watch because of your inability to actually tell the truth of what was going on at the border. How do you not just slink away into a hole for the rest of your life knowing that?
22: These people have no shame, man. I mean, you're trying to crawl inside the thinking of someone like that. I don't know if they think, well, that's just the cost of doing business, because these were the policies that we needed to enact for future power, right, for this political party, or exactly how their mind works in that. But it's disgusting.
23: Yeah.
22: And the thing is, he'll be governor.
23: Probably, yeah.
22: Yeah, that's the odds on, right?
23: Oh, yeah. Like, prediction markets, take it for what it's worth, have him at like 95% probability. Yeah.
22: It's it's unbelievable. It really is. What was Trump talking about with a group of Hispanic people?
23: Yeah, an event with a Hispanic audience at the White House, and he was going to give them the first tour of what's going on with the ballroom and the underground, or part of the underground complex. Apparently, he wanted them to watch their step because it's not quite done yet. And right, there was a hefty fall, and he had a little one-liner here.
22: All right.
8: So there's a tunnel going to what will be, I think, the greatest ballroom ever built. It's also a tremendous military complex with a drone port on top. It's quite the place. And you literally will be the first group ever to enter the premises. So be very careful. Don't fall over the edge, because it's a long way down. And only a Hispanic could survive that fall. So I'm not overly worried.
22: So some people were horrified, but the crowd loved it.
23: The crowd loved it. And I don't know, man. I mean, at first I was like, I don't know what you're talking about. And then I'm like, well, I have seen dudes up on the roof, like part mountain goat, hopping around there.
22: Yeah, and sometimes falling.
23: Yeah, and then they pop right back up.
22: Yeah, I remember the video earlier this year? Two guys actually fighting on the roof and both fell off.
23: Yeah.
22: And then popped right up. Like, man, that's like superhuman. It's incredible. Some of my best friends, man, are roofers.
23: Yeah.
22: Like, even they're like, yeah, that's pretty tough. I'm falling off some. But yeah, that's pretty crazy there, man. All right. It's that time. We do it a couple of times a day. Go around the table. It may not be the biggest story out there, but it caught your attention. You want to bring it in. David, today, what's your story?
23: Ben Rhodes, this is the former high-level Obama staffer. He was on the Talk Easy podcast. Rhodes, just to jog your memory, if it's like, yeah, that sounds familiar. He was the dude who admitted that during the Obama administration, they took advantage of and lied to a bunch of young, dumb press that was in love with Obama, knowing that they could create the echo chamber and get the message out they wanted, which that's what every administration, excuse me, that's what every administration dreams of. They want it. So I don't fault him for saying that. It's more just how humiliating for all the journalists who were covering the Obama administration.
22: Well, usually you don't brag about it. That was the thing.
23: Right. Obama's like calling him up and he's just like, hey, low profile, bro.
22: Yeah, no kidding. Yeah. And that was over the whole Iran deal.
23: Yes.
22: Or sitting there going, what are we doing?
23: Yeah.
22: It makes no sense.
23: Well, he was asked if the Obama administration had anything to do with increased polarization in American politics.
22: Oh, okay. Go ahead.
9: I kind of reject the premise that what Obama represented and what Grant Park represented is somehow over and undone by what Trump did. Because that's not how this works. If you look at the fervency of MAGA, if you look at the extremism of Trump, and if you look at what about Obama kind of contributed to that, I truly believe in my bones that it wasn't like, I don't know, his response to the financial crisis or you know,
22: whoa,
9: I don't know, the war in Libya. Or, it was black. I make no apologies. You know, and I'm not suggesting you were saying this, but like, for working for a black man who became president, and if that's what broke the brains of enough people that they nominated Donald Trump, like, that's telling us to never try to change things.
22: Okay. Well, first of all, if we can go back a second, when he mentions, I don't know if this is the part of the clip.
9: Look at the extremism of Trump.
22: What do you mean by that?
10: Right.
22: What he says, policy, what exactly are you getting at? But for that audience, it's just a given.
10: Right.
22: Because they've painted him as a racist forever.
10: Mm-hmm.
22: And white nationalists, all this other stuff. But then to say that people didn't like Obama simply because he was black.
10: Right.
22: Okay. I saw you mentioned you had that clip.
10: Yeah.
22: I hadn't even heard it yet. I'm like, hold on, wait a second. So for my story, David.
10: All right. Well, I'll follow that up. About that clip real quick.
22: Yeah.
10: I like the idea that everybody was hunky-dory with how Obama handled coming out of the financial crisis. Like, bailout stuff was a big deal.
22: Yes, it was.
10: People were mad about it.
22: Very much so. So I go back. I'm like, I remember reading about all this at the time. Right before Obama took office, right, 2009, his approval was at 76% with whites. It was over 90% with blacks. 76% approval. It was just because he was black.
10: Right.
22: Give me a break. So I go back and I find this piece from Pew Research, January 12th, 2010. So you'd been in office about a year, okay? And you look at the polling and everything at that time. Well, black Americans were more upbeat on so many different fronts, saying things are so much better for us now. Now, if you fast forward 6 years, that tune had changed a lot. Because a lot of what people thought was going to happen didn't happen.
10: Mm-hmm.
22: And his support among whites was incredibly strong. Check this. This is a part of the Pew piece, again, from 2010. Most see a black-white convergence on values and living standards. In what may be some of the most intriguing findings of this survey, most blacks join with most whites in saying that the two racial groups have grown more alike in the past decade, both in their standard of living and their core values. Mm-hmm. 7 in 10 whites and 6 in 10 blacks say that the values held by blacks and whites have become more similar in the past 10 years. Similarly, a majority of blacks and nearly 2/3 of whites say the standard of living gap between the two has narrowed in the past decade. Like, okay, this is all very interesting.
10: Mm-hmm.
22: Then the question, has the country done enough to give blacks equal rights with whites? This is where you see something different. At the time, whites said 54%, the country's made necessary changes. 36% said more changes are needed. With blacks, it was 13% that the country's done enough. But with Hispanics, 42% said, yes, the country has done the necessary changes. There was already a split there. Then blacks' view of why many blacks don't get ahead. Is it blacks mostly responsible or discrimination mostly responsible? In 2009, it was about 55% saying blacks mostly responsible. And it was under 40% that it was discrimination.
10: Hmm.
22: Where would that be today?
10: Yeah.
22: And by the way, it was also blacks saying blacks mostly responsible, even in 2002.
10: Hmm.
22: But if you've noticed, and you look at a number of different factors, say over the last 50 years, mm-hmm. things are so much better than they used to be. But if you deal in race hustling, that grift can't ever end.
10: Yeah.
22: And what you're trying to do is manipulate people constantly.
10: Yes.
22: For racial divide. And we've seen it more in the last 10 to 12 years than I can remember.
10: Yeah. Well, and the very vocal activist class and a complicit media, I think, have been part of that. And one of the things that I think really shifted things in a horrible way was the death of Michael Brown.
23: hands up, don't shoot. That lie.
12: Yes.
23: I mean, some people sort of point to Trayvon Martin. Michael Brown was, that was like the real breaking point that gave a lot of the race hustlers so much of a platform.
12: Yes.
23: And they still to this day say he was murdered when even Obama's own Justice Department found that, no, that was a clean shoot.
12: Yes. And, dude, it was years later when it had been debunked. They were still saying hands up, don't shoot, which was a load of baloney. So take that for what it's worth. I'm not surprised to hear Ben Rhodes saying what he's still saying. Okay, much to get to. We've got...

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12: On the night before Halloween in 1975, 15-year-old Martha Moxley was murdered in the Tony Bellhaven neighborhood of Greenwich, Connecticut. She was rich and beautiful and loved by all who knew her. For decades, despite intense media scrutiny, police failed to make an arrest. In 2000, 25 years after Martha's murder, her one-time neighbor, Michael Skakel, was arrested. He'd been 15, like her, at the time of the crime. He was also a cousin of the Kennedys.
13: A teenage neighbor and friend of Martha Moxley.
14: Nephew of the late Robert Kennedy.
13: Kennedy relative Michael Skakel on trial for murder.
12: The Kennedy connection is the reason that most people know about this case, or at least think they know about it. I watched the news. I read the articles. Of course Michael Skakel killed his next-door neighbor Martha Moxley. He beat her to death with a golf club. I knew it. And if you followed the case like I did, I bet you knew it too. My name is Andrew Goldman. I've been a journalist for 30 years. I got involved in this case in 2015. But here's the thing. Once this story got its hooks in me,

0: 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From NBC News Studios, Dead Certain, The Martha Moxley Murder is a podcast series that I believe will finally provide a full, true, authoritative account of the Martha Moxley case.
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3: All right. News update. The one and only David Van Camp.
4: All right. The law firm behind the big Cornell lawsuit is in some trouble now because they misidentified somebody, one of the accused.
3: Oh, boy.
4: This was in the Free Press. Stunning. They served papers to the mom of Matthew Ingalls, somebody who has been named as a defendant, accusing him of being part of a gang rape at Cornell in 2024. He got put into the official docket. Internet weirdos have been harassing him. But that Matthew Ingalls never went to Cornell. He's an active duty sergeant in the Marines. And there are people harassing him and his sister and his mom, posting his address, posting phone numbers.
3: Unbelievable.
4: This whole thing, the mob that's come out so quickly with all of this,
3: are you surprised?
4: I thought there would be a little bit more restraint. I will admit that.
3: Yeah, we need to get into that a little bit later. Yeah, you should have heard the open of Good Morning America today. It'll make you roll your eyes. All right, we got to get to Nimrods.
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3: All right. Nimrods in the News. We go to California. Well, you got some thieves that stole two semi-trailers with a trucking company with NVIDIA's logo on it. With one saying plus AI. So they're thinking chips. It's going to be a bunch of stuff, man. This is going to be something. Each trailer filled with 20,000 pounds of sand. Uh-oh. That's not what we were looking for. They're in a whole lot of trouble.
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15: Previous discipline, I'm Roger Stern, Fox News. We're learning more about the Fly Dubai first officer who stabbed his captain and tried to take over the flight until passengers stopped him. Fox's Jeff Paul in Tel Aviv.
16: Netanyahu asking Captain Smit Machar how things all started. The captain explaining to Netanyahu his co-pilot asked if he could pray, which he did right behind him.
17: My first thought was that there was a catastrophic damage to the aircraft and something is not right. But then after that, the blow kept coming one after the other. And that's when I realized that it's not the aircraft, it's the other guy who was in the cockpit with me.
16: After that, Captain Smit Machar bravely opened up the cockpit. Netanyahu saying, "You're a hero for Israel, India, and the entire world."
15: Investigators want to know if the first officer acted alone or had connections to an extremist group or foreign entity. We should tell you that The first officer who allegedly tried to stab his captain had been disciplined by a previous employer and grounded. At least 10 people injured, 2 in critical condition in Australia after the driver of a vehicle plowed into a crowd standing in the road to cheer on the Newcastle Knights rugby team. Police confirming it was not a terrorist attack. Counterterrorism Minister Yasmin Catley.
18: Please drive responsibly. Take your time. We want everybody to enjoy themselves and help in celebrating what the Newcastle Knights have achieved.
15: Multiple reports say the 18-year-old motorist drove erratically to get the crowd excited but lost control of his vehicle. 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
0: 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Dr. Donald Klein.
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8: Hegseth accused the press of treason for the reporting on the war, calling them anti-American losers. But on Capitol Hill, he is facing growing criticism, including from Republicans, Kentucky Congressman Thomas Massie, moving to impeach Hegseth. Guys,
9: so much to unpack right there.
10: Oh, so much.
12: Thomas Massie is mad at him. Thomas, no, not Pinecone.
10: Yeah. They always do that. Also, getting criticized from Republicans.
12: Yes.
10: Of course, you're like, okay, when are they going to mention Massie? There it is. Yeah, yes, of course.
12: It's going to be Massie. I don't know. I loved it. I mean, hearing that speech. And there are times when I think that Pete Hegseth kind of overdoes it, but I love it. Because I just think it's refreshing.
10: Oh, goodness, yes. Yeah, I think he knows the people that he's leading.
12: Yeah.
10: And that's a big reason why he's saying what he's saying.
12: Right. This was not a speech for the normies.
10: No. But he also knew what the reaction would be. He also had a bunch of initiatives he talked about. Laying out 6 core policy announcements designed to reshape how the military operates, builds, recruits, and prays. The Autonomous Warfare Command. A new 4-star combatant command created to scale up drone, AI, and robotic capabilities. 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Okay.
12: All right.
10: Project Meridian. Futuristic 120-day study group focused on long-term battlefield tech and dominance. Co-led by high-profile private sector giants Elon Musk, Palmer Luckey, and former House Speaker Newt Gingrich, which was a bit of a head-scratcher. Maybe he knows something. I don't know.
12: Well, he has had sort of a side project in looking at, like, avoiding, like, an apocalyptic event. He was one of the first guys in Congress I ever heard talk about the danger of an EMP being detonated over America. In fact, there's a book called One Second After, which is about that, which is constantly getting worse and worse, just pounding into your soul because more and more despair comes through. Very well written book, but it's a journey, man.
10: I bet.
12: I think he read that book into the congressional record or something like that. Like, he acknowledged this on the House floor.
10: Wow.
12: Like, this is something we got to think about.
10: Pete did mention Fortress America, a national security supply initiative aimed at making domestic military bases independent of civilian energy grids and bringing supply chains, including rare earths, microchips, and munitions, entirely back on U.S. soil. I mean, in a lot of this stuff, you can say, well, I'm not an expert in this, but this sounds like a pretty good idea. Also, the next great American base, a nationwide competition. Yes. Asking state governors to pitch land and red tape cuts to build the first brand new classical style U.S. military installation in 40 years, housing up to 25,000 troops. Then there's the American Corps of Cadets, an expansion of officer commissioning pipelines, partnering with institutions like LSU, Liberty University, Tuskegee, Mississippi State, and Hillsdale College to create a new generation of patriotic, discipline-focused officer candidates. And you can hear the left screaming in pain over that one.
12: But what about reading white fragility and lesbian dance theory? I don't know.
10: And then lastly, the Office of Religious Affairs, a newly established department reporting directly to the Secretary of War to cut through red tape, protect chapel budgets, and prioritize spiritual readiness for service members who identify with a faith. So it's a whole culture shift.
12: All right.
10: From what we've seen before. And as different people have commented, and I would agree, you got the Mark Milleys of the world. What about white rage? Or Lloyd Austin. Well, just wanting to put another shield over his face. Right.
12: The guy who just disappears for weeks on end with no explanation.
10: Yeah. And then no discipline.
12: Yeah.
10: Happens. It's just kind of crazy. Man, just when you think, okay, this Cornell thing is kind of losing its steam now that more information has come out and people have read this, you know, police report of what this Jane Doe had actually said to investigators a couple of years ago. This will probably die out, but it's not.
12: Oh, no, it's not. Well, this is, if you haven't heard it, it's a story where a couple of years ago at Cornell, a young woman who hasn't been identified is at a frat party. She's been drinking, and then she goes into a private room with a couple of guys. They had talked about hooking up together, mm-hmm. all three of them. They're doing ketamine. They're drinking. The first two guys are hammered because one of them, well, he can't perform, then falls asleep, a.k.a. passes out. The other guy is, like, dry heaving in a wastebasket.
10: Oh, my gosh.
12: Then other guys come in, and there's fooling around happening and all of this. That's the initial story. And there are text messages now that have come out where she was telling people, hey, it's okay. We're just not, just let's just not talk about it. Let's move on. And then what it sounds like is that she talked to her friends, and her friends convinced her to go talk to the police. And then that's how we got the initial police report.
10: Mm-hmm.
12: Which, again, does not allege that she was assaulted or raped, and now it's turned into this gang rape thing. And the shocking thing about this is they said, well, they just tried to sweep this under the rug. No, they didn't. They punished the whole fraternity for it.
10: Yes.
12: Like,
10: well, and I mean, it's all reprehensible.
12: Oh, yeah. I'm not endorsing what they were doing there at all.
10: But as far as an attack or a rape or a sexual assault, when you read the interview, if you're just being an honest broker, you don't come away with that at all.
12: No.
10: Was it regretful? I'm sure.
12: Oh, yeah.
10: But you know, are just getting your news update this morning from ABC.
2: ABC News obtains documents and text messages from Cornell's internal investigation into the alleged sexual assault. What we're seeing on social media, a new trend. I am Jane Doe.
10: I knew that would make you roll your eyes.
12: I saw that because there are people who, even though these guys have all been named, their pictures are all over the place. And there was a mistaken identity issue where and this was on the part of the lawyers representing Jane Doe.
10: Mm-hmm.
12: They filed the wrong information for one of the guys, and some dude who had never attended Cornell, never been to Cornell, who's a sergeant in the Marine Corps, he's getting harassed. His mom's getting harassed. His sister's getting harassed because the online mob is so rabid about this because they don't know most of the story.
10: No. It's the algorithm.
12: Yeah. But you know, they're protecting the identity of the accuser. And so a bunch of women are going on there. I am Jane Doe. You can stop asking. Ah, I'm a good person. Look at me.
10: All the virtue signaling. It is. It's enough to make you want to puke. So, yeah, that's still out there. Meanwhile, that Hassan Piker's back in the news?
12: Oh, yeah, he is. Yeah, he was at UT, University of Texas. That weird communist Twitch streamer, Hassan Piker, he is a big fan of white supremacist James Tallarico, the U.S. Senate nominee for Democrats in Texas. But he is issuing a warning to that unrepentant racist. And it's not to stop being so racist, especially towards black women.
10: Hmm.
12: But in fact, it's, hey, remember, you're ours.
10: Oh, got it. All right.
13: Hopefully after James Tallarico wins, we got to hold him to account. We got to make sure that he doesn't become another do-nothing Democrat, business as usual. And we got to keep up that pressure. And we have to remind him that we are the force that backed him both early on.
10: Ooh.
13: And we are the force that allowed him to win this seat of power. And if he wants to maintain it, he's got to play ball.
10: That's some gangster stuff there, boy.
12: Uh-huh. I do.
10: How
12: like,
10: about that?
12: I do like how so many Democrats, and I don't blame him, I guess, for thinking that he's such a big power broker,
10: mm-hmm.
12: because he's really not. Most people don't even know who the hell he is.
10: They don't.
12: But Democrats are the ones who brought him in. They're the ones who said, yeah, this is going to be the liberal Joe Rogan, which always makes me laugh, and I have to repeat it, because you have the liberal Joe Rogan. His name is Joe Rogan.
10: Yes.
12: Like, My goodness.
10: He just has a form of sanity.
12: Right.
10: That said, you guys are crazy.
12: Yes.
10: By the way, you see that video come out? Because I don't pay that much attention unless that dude's in the news.
12: Mm-hmm.
10: I think it was January 2025. He's all dressed up as a furry, or he's dressed up in some sort of costume.
12: He's dressed up in like a French maid outfit.
10: Yeah. That was it. What is that about?
12: I think he has said before that he is spiritually gay, but not gay.
10: And that's a form of Joe Rogan? Somebody better tell Rogan that, man. That's insane. Because I guess that would be the left version of Joe Rogan. I guess that kind of makes sense.
12: Cross-dressing communist Islamist, yeah.
10: Yes. Speaking of Islamists, the story out of Milwaukee is pretty wild. We got to get to that. And the five.
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15: News. I'm Carmen Roberts. The Fly Dubai co-pilot accused of trying to hijack an Israel-bound flight has been identified.
16: The suspect in this case was previously hired by Oman Air, but was later given a ground job over suspicion of his activities. Now, exactly what those activities were has not been disclosed yet, but the suspect later moved to Dubai, where he eventually became a pilot for Fly Dubai.
15: Fox's Jeff Paul in Tel Aviv. New York Governor Hochul orders a criminal probe into the alleged gang rape at Cornell University in 2024.
17: The woman making the allegations is now suing the university, which did suspend and expel some of the accused men, but none were criminally charged, as law enforcement at the time says the woman didn't claim assault.
15: Fox's Evan Brown and the Coast Guard searching for a missing air ambulance off the coast of Nantucket. 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
12: Iranian national involved with this plot.
10: And again, out on bail the others.
12: Yeah.
10: It
12: but there
10: makes
12: are
10: no
12: the
10: sense.
12: Strictest conditions possible.
10: Oh, yeah.
12: See, that's where you're wrong, buddy. That's what Andy Burnham, the prime minister, said. Yeah, no, the strictest conditions would be not out on bail.
10: Exactly. It's such a head-scratcher. And like this story out of Milwaukee I had mentioned. ICE arrested. Are you familiar with Salah? Sarsour? Am I saying that last name right? Or
12: Sarsour? Oh, is that Linda Sarsour is the Women's March lady? Yeah.
10: This is Salah.
12: Okay.
10: He's the president of the Islamic Society of Milwaukee. This was back in April. Now, he's got deep ties to Hamas and was a board member of American Muslims for Palestine. And in the story, what local media didn't say at the time, that he's got a rap sheet going back to the 90s. He was jailed for 8 months in Israel for supporting Hamas. He was named in FBI memos as a Hamas fundraiser tied to the Holy Land Foundation, the biggest terror financing conviction in U.S. history. His brother admitted that that family used their furniture business to funnel cash to Hamas operatives, and AMP was exposed as a rebranded Hamas support pipeline. The government said he lied about his history on his green card application. And so you had Wisconsin Democrats demanding his release. But the Trump administration can deport him. But you got Democrats now saying this is completely unfair, and I stand with him. What are we doing?
12: Aiding and abetting terrorists, of course.
10: Yes, very much so. Okay, we got a couple of updates. And then the whole hero story from that hijacked plane coming up.
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0: The Markley Van Camp and Robbins Show. Jamie Markley, David Van Camp. Scott Robbins is out today. He's accepting a big award.
1: Yes!
0: And we'll be back tomorrow.
1: He's pretending to not be excited about it.
0: I'm telling you, dude.
1: He's excited about it.
0: He's excited about it. He's very touched by it.
1: He's like, oh, who cares? I'm like, dude, you're going to post on Facebook about it the second you can.
0: Oh, buddy, yeah. So, yeah, we're going to have some fun with that a little bit later. Saw this headline. Death row inmates across the country put in requests for all-female execution teams. Thank you, Babylon Bee.
1: Oh, gosh. After the Krista Pike botched execution.
0: In Tennessee.
1: Yeah.
0: And the governor's saying, yeah, we're going to halt those for a while.
1: Yeah, and they should.
0: And two. And you could say, well, they couldn't find the vein on the other one. But this one, that one report from Fox, yeah, she felt like my arms were going to explode.
1: Golly, man.
0: It's like they're doing the injection instead of the firing squad because, what, it's more humane?
1: That's what they say. It's not. I mean, look at the stat. It's something like 7.5% failure rate. And there are a lot of factors that go into that. One is because of a scarcity of the actual drugs, because a bunch of pharmaceutical companies, especially European ones, don't want to distribute it for the purposes of carrying out the death penalty. Now, if you want to, kill someone who's depressed in Canada, they're more than happy to oblige. But a ruthless murderer? No.
0: Yeah. By the way, the whole joke from Babylon Bee is because the legal team for this woman had requested an all-female injection team for her execution.
1: Yeah.
0: Okay. And I was unclear, but you say there was a dude there, but he was part of the other
1: doctor,
0: one that was botched.
1: Yeah. There have been a lot of jokes that, I mean, it's dark humor. It is absolutely dark. And
0: oh, yeah.
1: I mean, listen, I'm not going to lose any sleep over this woman's discomfort,
0: no,
1: pain. You can't do that. That's not how this is supposed to go, obviously. But, there are a lot of jokes out there, like a picture of a woman talking to her husband saying, I found a really cute execution method on Pinterest.
0: Gosh. Oh, man. You got to have a certain sense of humor. I can't help it. That's fine. Another headline, UK terror suspects back in custody after sharing meme. Also, of course, the Babylon Bee. Because, yeah, people get thrown in jail for memes, but they're out on bail for a thwarted terrorist attack.
1: Yes.
0: Which is crazy. Last one I'll share is Christy Noem files for divorce, expected to get half of husband's bras. Okay.
1: I forgot all about that. That was quite the caper, wasn't it?
0: The husband dressing as a woman all the time?
1: You know, and like had some sort of humiliation kink and all that, and had like the oversized cockeyed breasts.
0: Oh my gosh. Who knows, man? Some people may look like they have it all together. You have no friggin' idea.
1: No idea.
0: Yeah. We talked about the thwarted terrorist attack on that plane.
1: Yeah.
0: Because of, well, the pilot that got stabbed was able to, you know, even soaked in blood, click the door open to where this dude rushes in and puts the attacker into a chokehold, drags him out. What'd they say? The guy was a plumber?
1: Yeah, they said he was an Israeli plumber.
0: Yeah, I heard Trump say something like, you know, and they're strong. They're carrying a lot of stuff.
1: That's true, man.
0: And anyway, he said when he went in there, there were no pilots in the seats. Just the terrorist on the controls between the two seats. And then that part, you mentioned it yesterday. It was when Netanyahu asked, did you know what you were doing when he got his hands on the controls of the plane to stop the nosedive?
1: Yeah.
0: And he answered, I watch Air Crash Investigation, Mr. Prime Minister.
1: Yes, it's a documentary series about real life aviation disasters.
0: Yeah. And he was able to like pull back on it up and to stop the nosedive. It really is miraculous.
1: Well, I was seeing some aviation experts just talking about, I don't know all the physics involved, obviously. I'm not a pilot. mm-hmm. talking about how much of a miracle it was that they were able to pull out of that and that the plane actually held together during that rapid descent.
0: Man. Yeah, it's crazy. There was a book I read, it was years ago now, and there was one chapter that talked about a lot of airline disasters. And basically, it was pilots that had been trained a certain way, but under duress, your brain speeds up at a pace that what you would normally do doesn't happen anymore. Yeah. And but for this guy, it's just like, I know what I saw on this show, so I just kind of did it.
1: Right.
0: The other part of the story, the attacker believed to be Omani. Mm-hmm. So Israel's investigating how he was cleared to operate the flight to Tel Aviv, given that Oman and Israel have no diplomatic relations, and Israel imposes strict controls on foreign crew flying in its airspace.
1: Yeah.
0: And so exactly, how did that happen?
1: And of course, now you've got people out there saying this is a false flag, and you know the Israel derangement syndrome is running on high.
0: Not surprised. Not surprised at all. Last night, debate in California.
1: Yeah.
0: Steve Hilton, Javier Baqueria. I'm just going to keep calling him Baqueria.
1: It's an homage to former President Joe Biden.
0: Yes, that's what he called him.
1: He saw Becerra and turned it into Baqueria.
2: Javier Baqueria.
0: Thank you.
1: Well, Javier Becerra Baqueria went really nasty on the topic of immigration, trying to score cheap political points. He's not very good at this. I mean, he'll still win because he's got a D next to his name. But,
0: right. Yeah. He's not very good. Okay, roll it.
3: Steve,
0: is that the clip? All right.
3: Steve, you're running for governor of California, and you'll enforce Trump's laws at the federal level, but you won't enforce state laws at our level. California welcomed you into California, and you welcomed ICE mercenaries into our state in return. How do you square that? You know, you're an immigrant. I have fought all my life to make life better for immigrants, to represent them well, to defend them, to let them...
0: We're talking about illegals.
1: Right.
0: Well, you're not supposed to let ICE in? Right. You nut?
3: Represent them well, to defend them, to let them grow and build like my parents. But here's the problem I have with your policies. You seem to welcome immigrants who look like you, but deport immigrants who look like me. We need to have a governor who will protect everyone who works hard.
0: Well, isn't that the thing, man? If you can't win the argument, you just go to the same things. Yep. It's racism. It's sexism.
1: Right.
0: Blah, blah, blah, blah, blah. Right.
3: I don't need to stand here and listen to you say that you'll enforce Trump's laws, but you won't enforce California state laws.
4: You're not enforcing, and your party isn't enforcing, California law as it is now. And what a disgraceful remark that was. I don't think people want to hear that kind of remark in a debate like this.
0: Yeah, I think you're probably right about that.
1: I think that's handling it pretty well.
0: Yeah. I mean, for a clear thinking person, they see through it.
1: Yeah.
0: Unfortunately, it doesn't seem like enough clear thinkers in California.
1: No.
0: Just based on who they voted for in the past and who they're probably going to vote for this time, too. All right, it's that time. We do it a couple of times a day. Go around the table. It may not be the biggest story that you saw all day, but man, you were interested, wanted to bring it in. David always brings in good ones. What do you got for your story now, David?
1: Harvard hosted an event called Against the Pathology of Unruly Bodies. Apparently, it was a pro-obesity panel. And I'm not making that up. It's like there's this conspiracy theory that a lot of these activists, some of them are familiar faces if you pay attention to this stuff, who say that like GLP-1s is fat genocide.
0: Oh, my gosh.
1: It's amazing.
0: Losers.
1: Well, artist in residence, that's her job, Roxane Gay, who's the cousin of the former president of Harvard, said this when asked about health insurance companies.
0: Okay. I'm pulling it up, man. Some of these things are just too insane.
5: Free Luigi, for one.
6: Ow.
0: What?
7: I think that's a really important question. For better, not better, there's no better, but for worse and worse, the health insurance industry is actually equal opportunity evil. They are terrible for thin people, for fat people, for white people, for black people, for Asians, Middle Easterners, everyone in between.
0: So you're part of MAHA.
1: Yes, right. Well, I just like how casually at an elite institution you can be like, well, one, yeah, we should murder them. What?
0: Right.
1: And I bet you anything that all those people are also against the death penalty.
0: You're probably right about that.
1: Death penalty, unless you're doing it, you know, in cold blood by your own hands in the middle of the street.
0: Jeez. Man, when you see more and more stories about the elite universities, you'd never want to send your kid there.
1: Oh, heck no.
0: I mean, that's years of undoing. Like, you got to send them to a specialist or something after that. Okay, for my story, I'll preface this story this way. I remember years ago, Robin's and I talking about Robin Williams. And Robin's talking about, oh, that guy drives me nuts. I just don't find him funny. This manic thing, whatever. And what was it, David? It was within the week.
1: Yeah, it was less than a week later,
0: He's gone.
1: Yeah.
0: And Robin's like, I feel terrible. You know what I said? My gosh. Dude, well, you weren't lying.
1: Right.
0: Yeah, but now I really feel bad.
1: Well.
0: And sometimes that happens.
1: Yeah, Scott Robbins killed Robin Williams.
0: Golly. So I prefaced that by saying this. I see in the news, Billy Joel has a brain disorder.
1: Mm-hmm.
0: You've been very outspoken about Billy Joel, Dave.
1: Well, I don't wish him any harm, but he is a terrible human being.
0: And why do you say that he's a terrible human being?
1: You can hear it in the songs. Good people don't write songs like that. I don't want him to suffer.
0: Is there a particular song?
1: All of them. The whole catalog.
0: It doesn't matter. Piano Man, yeah. Only a Woman. You know, Allentown. No, it doesn't matter.
1: The longest time.
0: That was not a good one. There are some Billy Joel songs I really like. Anyway, Billy Joel said he doesn't want people to worry about him with this, basically this brain disorder. And I was unfamiliar with the story to know it was even going on. And I'd play you exactly what he said. But we've got a malfunction.
1: Oh, well.
0: With this, but I can tell you. He said, I know people are worried about me because they read that I have a brain disorder, which sounds a lot worse than it actually is. I'm okay. My balance isn't that good. Lost a little bit of my hearing, but that may have to do with my age, too. And the rock and roll life and the loud volume probably didn't help. But I'm fine. I want people to not have to worry about me. I'm okay. I appreciate your call. So there you go. It's normal pressure, and I can't pronounce the word. Brain disorder that causes an excessive accumulation of fluid in the brain's ventricles. So it affects balance, vision, hearing, walking, that sort of thing. So there you go. And you wish him the best, I'm sure.
1: I wish him the best, even if he's a terrible person, because I'm not a terrible person like Billy Joel.
0: Golly. Man. Okay. Something we got to get to coming up for Nimrods of the News. It's a woman that pulls...

0: 4 percentage points from last year. The previous low was in 1978. And in 2013, a majority said college was very important, with 7 in 10 Americans saying so. And Americans did spend more than $160 billion using buy now, pay later plans last year, according to research from Federal Reserve economist Tammy Trujillo breaks it down.
1: Experts say these plans are being used more and more for everyday expenses, everything including groceries, bills, transportation, and even rent. Pay in 4 plans accounted for about half of that spending, with use of those plans up nearly 80% since 2023. Financial experts warn consumers to read the fine print, understand how missed payments could affect their credit, and avoid taking on multiple plans they can't afford.
0: I'm Monica Nelson with your consumer and business news.
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3: What if no one knew who you were?
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3: 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He's been kept alive on life support ever since. My name is Joanne Farian. I'm an investigative reporter, and I spent nearly 2 years trying to figure out how a teenager ended up unconscious and unidentified for so long, and how he came to be known only by the name 66 Garage.
6: To think that there's a family out there that just has no idea what happened to their son, their brother, their uncle. 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